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4: 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There are actually minor decisions that we can decide. Mamaya po, ako ay pupunta sa banko, minor decision. 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Those are minor decisions. There are more important decisions in life na we have to wrestle with. At isa po sa mga bagay na yon ay yung mga may impact sa ating buhay pang matagalan. May impact sa ating health. May impact po sa ating family or relationship. No? Yung ating relationship to a certain church or yung ating relationship sa Panginoon. So napakahalaga po na tayo ay merong biblical foundation on when we make a very important decision in the Lord. Una po ay seek God before seeking answers, no? Kumbaga tayo po ay lumapit sa Panginoon. And we can ask, no, this question, what is the will of God? May nakwento tayo before and I would like to use this again. Kami po ay merong kaibigan doon sa Laos na siya po ay nawala ng trabaho. They moved to Laos at siya po ay nagkaroon ng magandang posisyon sa Laos. And, he was one of the heads of an international organization. And siya po ay nawala siya ng trabaho, and one of the reasons is because of his faith. No? 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So you have to ask, ano ba ang kalooban ng Panginoon before asking, what should I do? And even ask, no, who is God calling me to become?
5: Mm.
4: Ano ba yung purpose? 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Are you seeking God's direction or merely God's approval of your plans? So ito po yung malalim na tanong. 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
5: Okay. 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What does this mean? Sinabi kasi sa James 1:5 na if any of you lacks wisdom, let him ask God. And so paminsan wisdom is better than yung detailed instructions. Ako, I need to know yung number one, number two, number three. Pero kung maski na alam natin na ano ibig sabihin nito, yung parang kung sure na ba, this is the, sure na to, pero parang yung gut feeling ko hindi ano, hindi okay. Or wisdom from God tells us that this is not the right way to go. Ano? And we have to ask ourselves ngayon, ano ba yung wisdom na binibigay ng Panginoon sa atin ngayon? And we have to develop this through our, even though things might be uncertain,
4: mm-hmm.
5: kailangan natin i-develop to through our faith in God. Ano?
4: So napakahalaga po na alam natin, ano ba yung, kasi ang tao naman, tingin natin magaling tayo.
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5: Mm.
4: But anything can happen. No? So we have to ask, Lord, ano ba ang gusto mong gawin ko? And also, we have to know that peace is different from comfort. No?
5: Mm.
4: You can be living in a very luxurious house. Alam niyo po, what is so interesting about Laos? 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
5: ibang level yung bahay.
4: Hindi ka mapapadalawang tingin, mapapatatlong tingin ka. 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You can be earning a lot of money, but the question is there peace, no? Napakahalaga po yung kapayapaan. I know of two young missionary pastors in Laos, no? Na ang goal po nila is to be a tent maker in Laos. So they teach. Pero pwedeng dumoble ang kita nila kung sila ay mag-tutor, magpa-part-time, and all that. Pero sabi ko, do you do that? 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And that is to magkaroon ng lifestyle, friendship evangelism doon sa mga local people. 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So you have to ask yourself, no? Hindi porket meron ka nito, okay ka na. You can have all this and be miserable. You can have very little or even nothing and have peace. Si Paul, no? Siya po ay nasa jail and yet hindi comfortable. And yet he is very, very peaceful. So staying feels comfortable but not peaceful, no? Returning feels difficult but deeply peaceful. No, kumbaga, may mga bagay-bagay tayong dapat i-wrestle with kung ano ba talaga ang tama.
5: Okay, kasi ang peace kasi ng Panginoon, it often accompanies obedience and not convenience. 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The last I heard, it's not even 150 US dollars a month. 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But if you look at other economies naman, let's say yung mga first world countries na siguro hindi ko na sasabihin yung bansa na to, pero may kausap ako na sinabi niya na medyo discriminated daw doon ng mga Filipino kasi nung nakita daw na yung passport niya ay Pilipinas, bawal daw siya mag-open ng bank account doon even though she had a work permit already to stay there. So there are some, let's say, yung mas nakakaangat na country na first world country, pero we face discrimination there. Or someone actually asked me, what's in Laos? Yung nung nalaman nila na doon ako magtatrabaho, ano. And then ang sabi ko, you know, I have no idea. I've never been there.
4: Mm-hmm.
5: I know that it's probably a poorer country kasi ang Pilipinas, according to World Bank, has already given us the status of upper middle income country along with Vietnam, ano. And if you go to Vietnam, my son has recently been there. Talagang ibang level na rin ang Vietnam from what it was, let's say, in the 1970s. Now, if you go to Laos, medyo parang siyang Philippines mga 40 years ago. Kung nabubuhay pa kayo na yung old domestic airport natin, yung Naya 4 ngayon, na alam lang yon na yun yung ating domestic airport. Ganun po yung international airport ng Laos. Kumbaga, it's very kind of not really rural. Pero yun. But we, Harold and I, are really enjoying our time there. It's more quiet and at the same time, siguro more important than that. Yung mga Filipinos doon are respected.
4: Mm-hmm.
5: And kumbaga, yung so far, siguro kung may discrimination ka man mafe-feel, it's from internationals, but not the locals that are there. Kumbaga parang, and even sa internationals, parang sinasabi nila, siguro mahirap yung yung state doon ng Filipinos because you're like living in an in-between world na, okay, so hindi ka yung expat na expat, pero hindi ka rin yung local.
4: Mm.
5: And so, it's a nice place to be in. Na living in that in-between world for me, you know.
4: Yeah. So ngayon po, ay gusto nating ituro sa inyo, no? How we can make important decisions, good decisions in life. Ito po ay examples and of course, there are many ways to make good decisions. Pero ito po ay mga ilan sa mga bagay, no? Una po ay become aware. Ano bang feeling nyo ngayon? Kasi feeling can be very deceptive, no? Bakit ka nag-invest? Scam pala. 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Akala mo okay na to because na-overwhelmed ka ng feelings mo. Okay naman, akala mo hindi magandang decision. Pero there's so much fear, no? So, what am I feeling? Ano ba yung mga fears that are influencing me? Ang fear ko ba? Ito ba ay tamang fear? Is it properly placed? O ito ay talagang issue ko na talagang mahina yung aking loob, no? So, we have to ask all these questions. And dapat malaman natin what is happening in our hearts. Ano?
5: Oh, siguro, I want to add something dito sa discernment step na to. Aside from becoming aware, one of the things that we also tell yung mga people that we work with is kailangan, you have to be, okay, you're aware, pero you also have to be a blank slate. In other words, you have to allow God to write on the book of your heart. Kasi usually, aware na ako na mas gusto ko mag-abroad kesa mag-stay sa Pilipinas. Pero ano pa talagang gusto ng Panginoon? And that is when During this prayer, you have to wipe your heart clean because kung yung mind natin nakabali na sa pag-abroad, then no matter what other people are going to tell us, the answer will always be mag-abroad ako. Rather than you saying na, Lord, I really want to hear from you. And if you tell me not to go abroad, then I will listen.
4: Yeah.
5: Diba?
4: Siguro before we move on, no, naging guest natin yung founder ng Jesus Culture, no? At si Banning, hindi ko sabihin kanyang last time dahil hindi ko alam pa paano makulit.
5: Live share.
4: Okay, si Banning. No? Siya po is one of the speakers doon sa Favor Conference. And marahil po marami sa inyo ay alam yung Jesus Culture. They do hold conferences since 1999.
5: Mm-hmm.
4: It is a movement. It is a movement and they have a lot of songs and all that. Tapos po, kasi normally sa ginagawa po sa Favor, I'm still part of Favor. Ako po ay one of the staff, though I'm based in Laos. So I do a lot of work online for Favor. One of the things that we do is, after a major event, we will spend time with the speaker. Kami po ay nasa isang bahay of one of the members. At after kumain, kami po ay mag-uusap. Kami po ay magkwentuhan, Q&A, no?
5: Mm-hmm.
4: And one question is all about yung vision, no? Ano, how do you do that? How do you manage yung vision? Dahil po, parang walang katapusan yung palaki ng palaki. Sabi niya, as I grow older, sabi niya, I'm not as driven ng vision, but I am driven more by obedience. At ito po yung napakahalaga, no? Siguro sa atin, no, meron tayong mga plano sa buhay na magkaroon ng magandang bahay, to send our children to the best schools. Gusto natin na mabili to, magawa to. And we have to ask ourselves, ano ba yung gustong ipagawa ng Diyos sa akin as an OFW? And we should be obedience-driven.
5: Yes, exactly. Yung sinabi mo na guest natin yung Jesus Culture and kilalang kilala niya, we also love talking to his wife ni Banning. But I was just searching right now, ano ba yung, because I know that they're very, very popular with their songs. So ano ba yung mga songs nila? So yung One Thing Remains, Your Love Never Fails, It Never Gives Up. And dahil pa nilang songs na very, very, very popular, Set a Fire, Down in Our Soul. And to have siguro him being so real na about yung mga struggles nila also with parenting, with yung marriage, ano, medyo lumihis tayo ng konti. But these are also na things na both of them needed to discern. Kumbaga, if we're going to segue it into this, na if we're going to go into discernment, sila having a big movement or maganda pa yung discern niya. I think God really spoke to his heart na even though they had a really famous 3-day conference, on the third day of the conference, usually ito yung game ng anak niya. And he would miss that third day to watch his son. So can you imagine yung super famous founder of this entire movement would say na mas importante yung anak ko kesa dito sa ministry na to.
4: And kwento niya rin po kagabi, no, na there was a season sa kanilang family life and ministry life na merong certain months of the year na hindi po siya kukuha ng any outside preaching engagement na sa labas ng bansa. Because sabi niya, I have dedicated this to my kids, no, sa aking mga anak. Can you imagine, no, na It is a tough decision, pero alam niya yung what is important. So bilang mga OFWs, no, we have to ask ourselves, ano ba talaga ang importante? 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Because a lot of decisions that we make is because it can be fear-driven or anxiety-driven or self-centeredness-driven, or it can be an urge, no? An example is si Esau, di ba? 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Pero the birthright is actually the future of his family. Pinagpalit niya sa, kumbaga, sa Pilipinas, sopas, no? Or lentil soup, actually, to be exact, no? Is it driven by encouragement? Is it driven by isolation?
5: Mm-hmm.
4: So you have to ask yourself, no? When I think about this decision, do I experience deeper trust in God or hindi?
5: Mm-hmm.
4: Or increasing fear and confusion?
5: Mm-hmm.
4: So we have to look at the condition of our hearts to know ano ba yung pwedeng ibigay dito sa ating buhay in making this decision.
5: Oh, siguro when we talk about deeper trust in God, I'm also imagining ngayon yung Jehovah Jireh na sermon that we heard nung nasa Vientiane pa kami, no? And nung sinearch ko yung term na Jehovah Jireh, na God will provide, because a lot of Christians parang say na, I know na God is my provider, Jehovah Jireh. But do you know that it was only mentioned once in the entire Bible? And this was when si Isaac was going to be
4: sacrificed
5: on the mountain, and God spoke to his father. God spoke to his father na, I will provide. And so isipin natin na pag sinabi ba natin na Jehovah Jireh, what are we sacrificing? Diba? Are we, God will provide, but also, what are we, nakita ba ng Panginoon yung faithfulness natin na ito, he was sacrificing his only son. Diba? So tayo, before we invoke yung Jehovah Jireh, isipin natin, how faithful have I been with my faith?
4: Mm.
5: And what have I sacrificed to God in turn? Ano? Ngayon, going back to our discernment, we need to, when we discern kay God, kailangan natin imagine, ano ba ang two options ko?
4: Mm-hmm.
5: Usually, kung three options, kailangan pa natin po mag-pray bago tayo mag-discern. Kasi, and maybe all of them are good. And mm-hmm. sometimes God says that to us, ano, na no need for discernment. You know, and someone told me that before. Alam mo, sis, God impressed in my heart that any option that you choose will be okay. Diba? Because, who knows, all options are good.
4: Yeah. So we have to know ano ba ang guidance ng ating Panginoon.
5: Mm-hmm.
4: And we have to know yung mga options sa ating buhay. Ano ba yung kapayapaan? Kasi pwedeng option na to okay sa season na to, pero hindi okay sa season na to.
5: Oo.
4: Kung ikaw ay single, you have different options. Kung may anak kang maliliit, you have different options. Kung malaking mga anak mo, I ask yung ating professor sa CFAM, sa Ateneo. Sabi ko, kasi nagkaroon po siya ng research on mga OFWs, no? Sabi ko, when is the best time to become an OFW? Kasi nagkaroon siya ng dissertation, no?
5: Mm-hmm.
4: Sa mga pamilya ng OFWs. 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
5: Exactly.
4: At bawat pamilya po ay iba. 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Bawat marriage ay unique. Ano ba ang kaya, ano ba yung threshold? Ano ba yung kaya nito? So we have to think really hard. So four, hold the decision before God. Ano ba ang nais ng Panginoon? Like ang sinabi po doon sa 1 Samuel 3:10, no? Speak Lord, for your servant is listening. Ano ba ang gusto ng Panginoon para sa ating buhay? So as we wrap up, so we have to ask the following questions. Is this decision moving me closer to God?
5: Or is this decision helping me to fulfill my calling?
4: Three is, what is motivating me in doing this decision?
5: And at pang-apat, what fruit will this produce? Will it be a spiritual fruit, financial fruit? About?
4: So ito po ay napakahalaga. No? So as we end, no? Pray before deciding. Seek godly counsel, even in parenting, in raising up your children, even in marriage, no? Tapos, separate facts from fears, no? Tapos, huwag ka rin mag-decide due to emotional extremes. So, ito po yung mga bagay na gusto namin iiwanan sa inyo. Don't decide kung wala pong kapayapaan, hindi po kayo lumapit sa Panginoon, walang godly counsel in your life. Well, at this point in time, tayo po ay dumako sa panahon ng panalangin. Amang Diyos, I know that there are a lot of people listening, Lord, to this program who are thinking of certain decisions in life. Decisions about family, marriage, finances, decisions about movements of the family, career change, or even ministry decision. Panginoon, even decision, Panginoon, sa mga relationships. Should I keep this relationship or let go of this relationship? Heavenly Father, Lord, we ask that you will be at the very center of every decision, that every decision that we make will give praise and glory to your name, that we would like to honor you. Since we would like to honor you, Lord, we would like to consult you, not simply for approval of what we want, but we want to be obedient to your will. Lord, for those who are about to make important decisions in their lives, may they come to you, trust you, and be obedient. Lord, for those who are confused, Lord, we pray for clarity. Lord, guide them what to do. We also pray, Lord, for the different needs of the OFWs and their families, and for everyone who's listening, Lord, financial, marital, parenting. Lord, help, Lord, ano man po ang pangangailangan nila. Lord, I know that it is your will, Lord, to bless your children. It is your will to touch your children. So, Lord, I pray that you will allow your grace and mercy, Lord, to be made manifest. This we ask in Jesus' name. Amen. Yes. And amen. Well, kung kayo po ay meron pang ibang OFW concern, maaari kayong magbigay ng mensahe sa 702-DZS FEBC Radio TV FB page at sa servisyong OFW FEBC Radio. Magkakarinig po muli tayo bukas sa radio, online at dito sa cable channel 1885 sa Signal. 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Ito po si Kuya Harold Cruz.
5: Maraming salamat sa inyong pagsama sa amin. 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
4: 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God bless!
5: God bless!
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0: yung mga procedural aspect, administrative aspect, how do you authenticate the document, how do you mark a document, paano yung cross-examination, etc. Doon minsan ang haba ng discussion. 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
1: Yung speaking, may sinabi kayo yung two-thirds, di po ba?
0: Yeah, no.
1: Well, ako, na isang Facebook lawyer.
0: Marami yan.
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0: That'll be a good question. 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Uh-huh. 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
1: Yan.
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1: Ayan. 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Okay. 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

0: pursuant to Rule 2, Paragraph 2 of the Rules of Procedure on Impeachment Trials, as amended, we now proceed to the election of the presiding officer of the impeachment court. Senator Judge Panfilio Lacson is recognized for the election.
1: Point of order, Mr. Presiding Officer.
0: Yes, we recognize the gentleman from Taguig.
1: Thank you, Mr. President. Mr. President, Mr. Senate President and Presiding Officer, as the preamble of the Constitution said, imploring the aid of the Almighty God, and as you said yourself, that every stage of this impeachment, we have to make sure na patas, we have to make sure na may due process, we have to make sure that it is fair. It is very clear in the Constitution of the Philippines that the presiding officer is the Senate President. Section 3, paragraph 6 of Article 11 of the 1987 Constitution, the Senate shall have the sole power to try and decide all cases of impeachment. When sitting for that purpose, the senator shall be on oath or affirmation. When the President of the Philippines is on trial, the Chief Justice of the Supreme Court shall preside, but shall not vote. No person shall be convicted without the concurrence of two-thirds of all the members of the Senate. I will go to that other two-thirds inquiry later on because this is another threshold issue, Mr. President. But to further the point of order, with the indulgence of Senator Lacson, so that we can discuss this intelligently. On the final question of whether impeachment... Sorry. On the issue of who shall preside, under the Constitution, it may seem that it does not say who should preside. But if you look at the records of the Constitutional Commission, number 40, 26 July 1986, the framers deliberately chose the phrase... Sorry, Mr. President. I am referring to Section 6, Article 11, and then Constitutional Commission number 41, 27 July 1986. The presiding officer, Mr. Trenas, Commissioner Davide, is recognized. Thank you, Mr. Presiding Officer. I have some proposed amendments on Section 3, subparagraph 5. The presiding officer, Mr. Trenas, the gentleman may proceed. Mr. Davide, who later became Chief Justice, this is without prejudice to whatever amendments may be accepted by the committee when the Aquino amendments will be taken up. It would consist in adding a new sentence on line 20 before the phrase "no person shall be convicted," inserted the following: all other cases, the President of the Senate shall preside. The presiding officer, what does the committee say? Mr. Monsod, it is not understood, is it not understood, that when the President of the Philippines is on trial, it is only time when the Chief Justice of the Supreme Court will preside. It is necessary to say that the Senate President shall decide during all the time. Presiding Officer, Mr. Davide, Mr. Presiding Officer, I precisely presented this because we had a distinction when it comes to the Chief Justice Supreme Court. But with that clarification, that in all other cases, it should be the President of the Senate who shall preside, I withdraw my amendment. So it is but elementary, Mr. President, in statutory, especially construction of the Constitution, that the spirit as well as the letter is followed. The spirit of the Constitution is that it is the Senate President who will preside. This is not an ordinary statement, dictum, or it was not a capricious statement in the discussion. Precisely because the Senate President is elected by the majority. As an example, when Senator Pimentel did not like the vote and did not vote with the majority, he offered to resign. So the point, Mr. President, is this. Number one, institutional integrity. We need to protect the legitimacy of these proceedings. Even with the substitute presiding officer acts fairly, a conviction or acquittal reached under constitutionally defective process would invite judicial challenge and cast doubt on the validity of the entire trial. Do we want to go 30 weeks if we follow the number of days submitted in the pretrial, 62 and 30, and 3 days every week, so 30 weeks yon. Then after the 30 weeks, we'll end up in the Supreme Court kasi kune-question natin kung tama ba kung sinong nag-preside. Why is it important? Why can't any of the 24 preside? Remember, under our very rules, hindi ko nababasahin para mas umikli. In our very rules, the presiding officer can decide on the spot, or he can throw it to the body, or he can call a caucus or whatever you call it to be able to decide. And we experienced that during the corona trial. And that's one reason why everyone acclaimed the late Senate President Enrile, not only because of how he carried it himself, but how the consensus and how he carried it with the minority. Secondly, jurisdiction and regularity. The Senate's jurisdiction over an impeachment trial is constitutional. The exercise of jurisdiction must conform to the Constitution. And the Senate's validity adopted impeachment rules. We cannot say we're following the Constitution, then we will not follow the Constitution. If the Constitution and its framers prescribe who shall preside, who are we to change the Constitution here today? We cannot enlarge or diminish the Constitution arrangement through internal rules or through ad hoc resolution. Lastly, due process. Kailangan malinaw po sa lahat ng partido, both to the prosecution and the defense, kung ano yung korte, kung ano ang two-thirds, kung ano ang charges, kung sino magpre-preside. So kung now during the first day we're going to change who's going to preside and it's against the Constitution, what more changes are we going to do in the next few days? Ano ang limit ng pwede natin palitan sa Constitution at hindi? The authority must come from the Constitution or the governing law, not from the vote of a tribunal. A litigant is entitled to have the case heard by the decision maker, designation by law. The law cannot say that ang mag-i-hear kay Senator Marcoleta ay Sandigan Bayan, tapos sa Court of Appeals natin siya dadalhin. Hindi pwedeng sabihin sa RTC dapat i-hearing si Juan de la Cruz tapos sa Sandigan Bayan natin dadalhin. Hindi pwedeng sabihin tatlo sila sa CA pero in this case, nagbotohan kami, isa lang kaming mag-i-hearing. Before proceedings before a judge or hearing officer who lacks the legal authority are invalid regardless of fairness of the proceedings. A judgment rendered by court without jurisdiction is null and void and may be attacked any time. It creates no right and produces no effect. It remains basic fact that in law, the choice of the proper forum is crucial, as the decision of a court or tribunal without jurisdiction is a total nullity. A void judgment for want of jurisdiction is no judgment at all. All performed pursuant to it and claims emanating from it have no legal effect. Tan versus Cinco, GR number 213054, June 15, 2016, penned by Justice Perlers Benabe, First Division. The constitutional authority, Mr. President, is very clear. Now, let's put that aside for a moment. But we're not allowed to do that. But for a moment, let's put that aside, that the Constitution is not clear and does not tell us what to do. The rules of the Senate says that any amendment should be presented a day before. And that's why the then minority, when I was Senate President, walked out, because your contention was, when we gave it to the Committee on Rules, kahit may git isang araw na at binabalik ng rules, we did not follow the rules. So on the rump session or alleged rump session on June 3, first of all, you did not have a quorum of 13. But let's assume for the sake of argument, I'm not giving you that point. As far as I'm concerned, it's in the Supreme Court, walang quorum on 12. Assuming may quorum on 12, you did not follow the rules. There was not a one-day notice for the rules. And then if you look at the records, this impeachment court adopted the rules on May 18. So that means that it is this impeachment court that now has to adopt any amendment to the rules. We did not debate that amendment to the rule. We cannot now just change the rules. We're here for the opening statements We're here for the trial. Are we here to change the rules? We're changing the rules here today, Mr. President. So, Mr. President, later on I'll ask permission to talk about yung two-thirds because both the issue of the presiding officer and the issue of what constitute two-thirds of all members is a threshold issue. Para maintindihan na lang po ng lahat, lalo po sa mga kababayan natin nanonood, Merriam-Webster, simple definition, a threshold issue is a preliminary question, minimum requirement, or foundation condition that must be met or resolved before proceeding to the substantive merits of a case, project, or process. In this initial criteria, if this initial criteria is not satisfied, further action is typically dismissed or halted. I want to avoid that this impeachment trial will be declared null and void. I want to avoid walkouts. I want to avoid any delays, Mr. President. The Senate President is more than capable. He said he is willing. He said he is ready. He has been in many situations in his life that people say you cannot do it. But he has done well. He has studied. So what is the issue? Why do we have to vote for a presiding officer, Mr. President? Why can't we follow the Constitution? So the point of order, Mr. President, is that amending the rules, implementing a null and void rule, and violating the Constitution will endanger this whole hearing, Mr. President. So please rule on the point of order, and I hope that the Senate President, who is more than able, will preside.
0: Thank you to the gentleman from Taguig. Before I express my views on the matter, let me just put into the record the facts on when we amended Rule 2 of the Rules of Procedure on the impeachment trials. On June 3, 2026, Senator Juan Miguel Zubiri proposed Senate Resolution Number 430, and that was adopted during that time. And then, on the same day, the same resolution was adopted and renumbered to Resolution Number 40. It was published on June 9, 2026 in the Philippine Daily Inquirer as well as Malaya. During that time, in June 3, when we amended the rules, everyone had the opportunity to express their views regarding the proposed resolution. And since no one objected, we adopted Resolution Number 430 and renumbered it to Resolution Number 40. That is anchored on our Constitution, Article 6, Section 3, Paragraph 8 of the Constitution, that the Congress shall promulgate its rules on impeachment to effectively carry out the purpose of this section. So my view, to the good gentleman, let me just finish, sir. My view is this resolution has been duly approved and everyone was given an opportunity to discuss that, to object. However, it was no one objected to that resolution and it was duly approved by the body. So any discussion regarding this resolution should be discussed in plenary when the Senate convenes as a legislative body. In the past precedents, during the ERAP impeachment, November 15, 2020, the body as well approved the rules of impeachment in plenary. During the Corona impeachment, March 23, 2011, once again, resolution number 39 was adopted in plenary. So any issues pertaining to this resolution should be discussed in plenary when the Senate convenes as a legislative body. So that is the position of the chair and the view of the chair on this matter.
1: Sir President, first, may I dispute that you use the word fact. It is not a fact that the rules were changed because it is being disputed that first, there was no quorum at that day. Second, if we are going to amend the rules of impeachment for the impeachment trial in plenary under the rules of the Senate, Section 136, second paragraph says, the rules may be amended by means of a motion that should be presented at least one day before its consideration. It was not presented on June 2. So we did not follow our rules. So a rule that was passed that did not follow our rules, or amendment that was passed that did not follow our rules, is void. You cannot get anything out of it. It is a nullity. So if today we pass a change in our rules and we do not follow our own rules in changing that rules, we cannot follow that rules. Secondly, Mr. President, the impeachment court already adopted our rules. Iba po ang plenary, tama po kayo doon, I agree with you there. Iba po yung impeachment court. So is the impeachment court now hostage or subject to whatever changes the legislative body does and we will not adopt? Then why did we adopt the rules when we took our oath? We adopted it because the impeachment court is not powerless to talk about our rules. But finally, Mr. President, for the sake of argument, just for the sake of argument, wag na natin tignan yung mga amendments. It's against the Constitution. So can the impeachment court disobey the Constitution? If the Constitution says the presiding officer should be the Senate President, can we now say na no, pagbotohan natin kung sino? Because if we say that we can, what next? Will we add to the articles of impeachment? Will we lower the bar of the quantum of evidence needed? Will we say that baliwala na yung pretrial brief at bahala na si Batman? So, Mr. President, I thought that's why we have the rules. Because when we have the rules, it dictates fair play. And the rule says it is the Senate President who will preside. So if now we're not going to follow the rules, anong pinag-uusapan natin patas? Anong pinag-uusapan natin due process? Anong pinag-uusapan natin na fairness? It is who we chose as Senate President is a political. So we made our case doon na we would have a more fair. You made your case, you got the majority. Now you got the majority, we will give you all the support, Mr. President. But we have to follow the Constitution. We cannot have a trial where we do not follow the Constitution, Mr. President. I think pinaka-basic po yun. San sa Constitution po nakalagay, Mr. President, that ang nakalagay dito po, only in case the President. Let me give you a hypothetical. God forbid may mangyari sa Pangulong Marcos. Maging Pangulo ngayon po si Sara Duterte. My view is tuloy yung impeachment. Pero, ang magpre-preside na yung Chief Justice. O pwede ba tayong magbotohan na wag yung Chief Justice ang ano? Wag yung Chief Justice ang magpreside? So how is it possible that today, we're starting out on the wrong foot by arguing who will preside when the Constitution already settled it, Mr. President? So I appeal to my colleagues. There are a lot of accommodations, there are a lot of things, may bigayan talaga dito. May botohan, may caucus, may in-camera discussions. Pero pagdating kung sino magpre-preside na malinaw sa konstitusyon, wag na natin pag-awayan yon. The prosecution is here. I think they're ready. The defense is here. I think they're ready. Let's give the Filipino people, you know, a fair trial. Hindi po fair kung pipiliin natin kung sino ang ano. Kahit sinong magaling, kahit ako piliin nyo, hindi ko po tatanggapin yon kasi mali po yon. Hindi po yun ang nakalagay sa Constitution natin. Very, very clear po sa records ng Constitutional Commission. Walang makaka-amend doon. We are not given any latitude on this matter, Mr. President. I appeal to you, Mr. President. This is your Senate presidency.
0: Thank you. Thank you for that. Those views to the good gentleman from Taguig. Kanina po, nabanggit ko ho na in my manifestation as the Senate President, that Resolution Number 39 or the rules of procedure on impeachment trial as amended shall continue to apply. So in other words po, rinirecognize ho nitong impeachment court yung amendments na ginawa ho natin noong June 3. At kagaya ho ng nasabi ko kanina, the humble view of this presiding officer is if there are any discussion on resolution number 43, as adopted as resolution number 40, it should be done in plenary. Because doon ho natin in-amend yung, at doon ho natin in-adopt yung impeachment, rules of impeachment, doon rin ho natin in-amendahan. At nabigyan naman po ng oportunidad ang bawat isa para magkomento, magbigay ng pahayag, magbigay ho ng kanilang legal opinion. Pero at that time, wala naman po ang nag-object at in-adopt po ng Senado in a legislative body. So the position of the chair, if there are any comments, any legal opinions, any issues, it should be done through the legislative body of the Senate.
1: Sir President, there is no conflict, Mr. President. With your permission, Mr. President. There's no conflict. If you want to discuss it, in 3 weeks may session na tayo. So all we have to do today is follow the Constitution. You preside. Then pagdating ng plenary, then we can debate whether we are allowed to amend the Constitution or not. Because, Mr. President, that's why I premise this not as a parliamentary inquiry or as a point of information or whatever we may call it. That's why it's a point of order. A higher point of order than the point of order in the rules is a point of order in the Constitution. The Constitution says it is the Senate President who will preside. So are we saying now, Mr. President, that the rules can amend the Constitution? Is that the ruling of the chair?
0: Before I make my final ruling on this matter, may I recognize the gentleman from Pampanga, Senator Kiko Pangilinan.
2: Thank you, Senate President. Mr. President, with all due respect, the Constitution does not provide that the Senate President must preside in cases of impeachment trial. What the Constitution provides is that when the President is undergoing impeachment, going through the trial, is being tried, the Chief Justice must preside. Nowhere in the Constitution, in the provisions on public accountability and impeachment, does it say that the Senate President must preside when the Vice President is under trial or any other impeachable officer. And precisely because of this, and precisely because the Constitution likewise allows Congress, not the impeachment court, Congress, to promulgate its own rules, which is what the Senate did in June 3. We proposed amendments to the rules under our rulemaking power, which, by the way, was subsequently ratified when we convened in a special session on June 17. The June 3 journal was ratified unanimously on June 17 when we had our special session. And in the June 3 minutes and the journal, precisely, we approved the amendments to the rules. This was further ratified on June 17. Therefore, it is considered regular. The presumption of regularity now comes into force. But having said that, Mr. President, the good gentleman from Taguig, has brought this matter before the Supreme Court. And we agree with the point earlier raised by the Senate President. This matter should be either discussed in the Senate in plenary as a legislative body, or if he has questions which may in fact turn out to be valid, he has brought this matter before the Supreme Court. And therefore, this impeachment court is not the venue for this debate, Mr. President. If there is anyone who is out of order, with due respect, I think the proper process is the matter is pending before the Supreme Court. There is no temporary restraining order. There was a request for a status quo ante order. It was not granted. And therefore, the presumption of regularity behooves us as an impeachment court to proceed. And finally, Mr. President, allow me to reiterate, the point of order is improper. In fact, the debate on this matter here in the impeachment court is out of order, Mr. President.
1: Sir President, the chair has already ruled. Senator Pia wants to ask for the floor.
0: Just 2 minutes.
1: And may I respond to Senator Pangilinan?
0: Well, allow the gentleman from Taguig to rebut for 2 minutes, yeah. And then we will make the final ruling.
1: Before I rebut, I'm from Ateneo Law School, and what they taught us there is that you look at the records of the Constitutional Commission, and then pag claro, claro. But let's call someone from UP Law to see whether they were taught the same thing. Senator Pia, may I ask that Senator Pia be recognized?
0: We recognize the gentlelady from Taguig, Senator Pia Cayetano.
3: Thank you, Mr. President. It's not an Ateneo UP issue, but always happy to stand before our colleagues and share our experience in the UP College of Law. I was prepared to address this to all our members of the bar in the Senate, but since it is Senator Kiko, my schoolmate, my teammate actually in the UP volleyball varsity team who stood up, I'll also specifically address it to Senator Kiko. So dear Senator Kiko and our colleagues in the majority, knowing that you have members in the majority that are lawyers, and for those who are not lawyers, you definitely have consultants who are lawyers. Wala naman siguro ni isang senador dito na walang consultant na abogado. Kahit ako abogado, ang dami ko hong staff na abogado din. Why? Because these are legal issues. We need to talk to the experts. Kung pag-uusapan natin ang mental health, physical health ng vice president, then of course we will not listen to lawyers. We will listen to doctors, di ba? So this is a legal issue. Let's hear what the lawyers have to say. But let me just quote, because I know the Senate president doesn't have time to call on all the lawyers. So if you ask your lawyers in your staff, I'm sure nag-abala sila to look at the constitutional records, to look at the journal. I'm sure. And if they did not, please take your cell phone now and text your staff. What does the constitutional journal, the records of the debate show? Sinabi na po ni Senator Alan Cayetano. You can question him. You can doubt him. Ask your staff. May I ask you, dear colleagues, let's do our job well. The same way when you stand up and you tell me to do my job well and you disagree, I disagree with your point of view, I will listen intently to your point of view. And I'm looking at each one of you because this is our solemn duty. What does the Constitution say? Nakalagay doon, the Chief Justice, pag the President, silent nga po sa iba. So sabi ng iba, at yan ang sinasabi ng Senate President natin, na mukhang pwedeng iba. So we looked at what the constitutional framers said. What did they say? Nagdebate na po sila, colleagues. Nagdidebate tayo dito. Pag sinabi ng sponsor, ito na yung paliwanag, yung nag-i-interpolate at nagbibigay ng amendment, sinasabi niya, ah, okay, yung pala paliwanag mo, okay na ako. No need to amend. Yun at yun din ang sinabi. Let's place ourselves in that position. Because that happens to us every day. Every day, somebody stands up and says, ano ibig sabihin nito? And the sponsor will explain. Pag hindi maliwanag, sasabihin nung nag-i-interpolate or nag-a-amend, ay, papa-amend ko kasi hindi maliwanag or I want to improve it. Pero kung nagkaintindihan naman, okay na. Eh, yun nga yung binasa. Tanungin nyo naman po yung staff nyo. Or let's pause. Let's all get a copy. Let's show it. Because this is the foundation of this trial na tama yung nakaupong presiding officer. So that's my first point. Mag-abala naman tayo. Read it yourself. Ask your staff to print a copy. In fact, on that note, may I ask Senator Allen's staff to print a copy and give it to all our colleagues. Mabilis lang yan. Hindi na yan mapapatagalan. Show it. We can take judicial notice naman po siguro of it. Siguro naman, alam na natin ang ibig sabihin ng judicial notice. You can go to the actual records. Nandito na makakuha naman natin yun kung pagdududahin nyo yung ipapaprint ko. So that's my first point. My second point, Mr. President, is addressed to His Honor. If His Honor will insist that we have to call a regular session, we have to be in session to amend the impeachment rules, eh di tawagan niyo po ang Malacanang. Nagpa-special session naman po siya, di ba, with all due respect, to pass the National Orchid Law. To pass, what else? Ano, tatlo yun eh. Oh nga, yun nga, yung Waling-Waling as National Orchid, ano pa yung dalawa? No, I know, I'm not questioning it. I'm saying that there was a special session called to pass three laws. Naalala ko yung Waling-Waling because I love it. This is important. O ano pa yung dalawa? Unfortunately, hindi ko na maalala. Dalawang naturalization. Sports-minded po tayo. Love po natin. Nagkaroon ba ng laban between now and July para mag-special session tayo para doon? Hindi ko alam. But in any case, ito importante ito, di ba? E di kung pa-i-insist nyo na yung impeachment amendment na yan kailangan gawin ng special session, eh, mapapatawag tayo ng special session. Mukha namang very supportive naman ang Malacanang sa majority. Di ho ba? Pero I take the position that we are in impeachment court. We are already in impeachment court. Therefore, the amendments must happen here. Medyo common sense din naman po yan. I rest my case. Yun lang po. But as soon as the copies come, I will give it to you. Colleagues, look at it. Huwag tayong majority-minority botohan. Ayusin natin yung pagboboto natin dahil pinapanood tayo, pinapaniwalaan tayo, umaasa sa atin ang taong bayan. Maraming salamat po.
0: What? Once again, it is, again, before I the chair rules, let me acknowledge a former Senate President, Senator Tito Soto.
4: Thank you, Mr. President. Tama-tama yung sinabi ng distinguished lady from Taguig. Tanungin daw yung mga legal staff. Eh, binigay nga sa akin ng legal staff po, eksakto ngayon eh. Article 11, Section 6, page 154. Constitution is silent regarding presiding officer of Senate impeachment. However, expressly provide, the Constitution expressly provides that the Chief Justice will preside if President is on trial. O ngayon, yung mga graduate ng Ateneo, tsaka ng mga UP, ito ngayon yung legal maxim. Expressio unius et exclusio alterius. In other words, the express mention of one thing is the exclusion of another. Palagay ko, naintindihan nyo lahat ganyan. Ito, itong akin, sa publiko yung sa akin. Ang sinasabi ng publiko ngayon, nanonood sa atin, dapat you should not resort in too much technicalities kasi ang public interest ang iniisip nila rito. They want to expedite the proceedings. They want the trial, not rules. They're interested in the trial, not rules. In the interest of justice, eh, sabi nga nila, sometimes rules are not sacrosanct. But itong nangyayari ngayon dito, bahay, ang publiko ang importante rito. Where does the Constitution emanate from? From the public. From the people of the Republic. So, decision na nyo na ito, Mr. President, para matapos na.
1: Sir President, can I have my 2 minutes?
0: Once again, let me reiterate the position of the chair. My humble position is that this matter should be discussed during plenary when the Senate is convened as a legislative body. And may I ask the gentleman from Taguig if he is objecting to this position?
1: Yes. I'm objecting that position and will call for a vote. May I explain? I think under the rules, I can explain why I'm asking
0: we'll
1: for a vote.
0: We'll call for a vote first. Mr.
1: President, under the rules, I can explain why I'm calling for a vote first so that I can convince them to vote for me.
0: No, under the rules, when there's an objection, the vote will proceed without any explanation.
1: No, Mr. President,
0: and after that, we will allow the gentleman from Taguig to explain his vote.
1: Mr. President,
0: we call for a division of the House. So those who are...
1: Sir President, Mr. President, when you object, you're allowed to explain your objection and state
0: Senator
1: your
0: Lacson
1: objection.
0: Is recognized.
5: Thank you. Your Honors, pursuant to Rule 2 of the Rules of Procedures on Impeachment Trials, as amended, I move to elect Senator Judge Francis Joseph Guevara Escudero as the presiding officer of this impeachment court.
1: Objection, Mr. President, and may I allow to...
0: We proceed
1: objection,
0: to...
1: Mr. President, I'm allowed to object and I'm allowed to explain my objection.
0: You are allowed to object, but we will proceed with
1: President,
0: the division
1: Mr.
0: of
1: President,
0: the House.
1: Point of
0: so
1: order.
0: Those who are,
1: sir, point of order, Mr. President.
0: In favor of the...
1: Mr. President, you're allowed
0: Lacson,
1: to explain para
0: please,
1: ma-convince mo nga yung
0: raise
1: iba.
0: Raise your hand. We will vote by raising of hands. So, those who are in favor of the motion of Senator Lacson electing Senator Chis Escudero as the presiding officer, please raise your hand. The clerk of court is directed to count the votes.
6: No, in a rule sa parliamentary procedure.
0: How many?
1: Explain my vote, Mr. President.
0: Hold on. Let's allow the chair to make a ruling. Those who are against to the motion of Senator Lacson electing Senator Chis Escudero as the presiding officer, please raise your hand. Ilan? The official count is 12 in favor, 8 against. The majority, those who are in favor, has it.
1: So President,
0: the court resolves to elect Senator Chis Escudero as presiding officer of the impeachment court. The duly elected presiding officer shall, under the same oath taken on May 18, 2026, immediately assume and exercise all powers, functions, duties, and prerogatives pertaining to or vested in a person presiding over the impeachment trial under the rules of procedure on impeachment trials, as amended, and shall give full effect to the powers inherent to the courts under Rule 135, Section 5 of the Rules of the Court.
1: Mr. President, may I now explain my vote?
0: You are allowed to explain your vote.
1: Sir
0: you have
1: President,
0: 2 minutes.
1: First of all, we cannot violate the Constitution. We put the whole impeachment trial at risk here. What Senator Tito Soto, former Senate President, what his staff did not tell him is that there is such a thing as procedural due process, and that who presides goes into due process and fairness. The Latin term that he mentioned was for enumerations, that when there are enumerations at hindi kasali doon, in this case, there was a statement that in only one case, it would be the Chief Justice, because member of the Constitutional Commission who became Chief Justice Davide was going to amend precisely the Constitution to state the Senate President shall preside. But upon explanation by the sponsor that it is understood that it is the Senate President, then it should be the Senate President. And dun sa sinabi ni Senate President Soto that ang gusto ng tao ay mag-umpisa na, precisely, kanina pa dapat tayo nag-umpisa kung nag-preside ang Senate President. Secondly, this is when you have threshold issues that go into due process fairness. If we're going to say that ang gusto ng tao i-convict na lang, then let's just blurt it out. Now, if we're going to say we want a fair trial, let's make sure that every aspect of this trial is fair. So that's why, Mr. President, if you read the rules, the presiding officer shall have the power to make and issue by himself or by the Secretary of the Senate all orders, mandates, writs, authorized by these rules of the Senate, and make and enforce such other regulations, orders, premises that the Senate may authorize or provide. Nandito din, Mr. President, that the Senate President may by himself, or bottom line, Mr. President, pwedeng mag-decide ang Senate President o sa atin. And Mr. President, there are issues that goes into fairness. You know, the AMLA will be a witness here. And I have information that the 20 years AMLA records of Senator Escudero and his credit cards and bank accounts were all opened up in the office of the Senate President, where members of the Blue Ribbon Committee was here. Then we're going to ask him to preside. So there's a problem with this. Is my explanation.
0: This is my explanation to the gentleman.
1: This is
0: from
1: factual,
0: Taguig.
1: And this is my explanation. So I will stop there.
0: With all due respect, your statements already out of order. It has nothing to do with the topic on hand.
1: No, Mr. President.
0: And the presiding officer will strike off.
1: It has all to do with this.
0: Will strike off.
1: It has all to do.
0: The statements
1: Mr. President,
0: pertaining to Senator Escudero.
1: Mr. President, kaibigan ko si Senator Escudero.
0: I direct the stenographers to strike off these statements.
1: He is the victim here. I'm not doubting him. I'm not doubting he will be fair.
0: We will suspend the session for a few minutes to request the presiding officer, Senator Chis Escudero, to ascend the rostrum. Session suspended.
3: Mr. President.
7: Mainit, nagbabalik po tayo sa ating special coverage, Bantay Impeachment, dito po sa 702 DZAS, Radyo TV, Agapay ng Sambayanan. 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
7: kaya ba to di sa akin graduate
8: UP ako eh. 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For example, sa hindi mo maintindihan, you can go to the records of the Congress no or Commission on ano Convention. 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
7: Di ba may kasabihan nga, if the plain sense makes sense, seek no other sense for it will be nonsense. Kung malino na, wag mo na palabuin.
8: So, ang malinaw is that si Chief Justice,

0: on differences of opinions. At sabi nga ni Alan Cayetano, later on he will raise the definition of two-thirds, di ba? Mm-hmm. So isa na namang session ng pag-uusap yan.
1: Oh, eh, yun nga, attorney. Isa ibig sabihin, para sa kapakanan din naming mga hindi lawyer, mm-hmm. yung mga feeling lawyer, Facebook lawyer, pag kung ano lang yung malino na sinabi, ganun ba, hindi kami magre-read between the lines doon sa Constitution?
0: Hindi, you cannot insist na ano eh, na sasabihin mo, ang sinabi ng Constitution, yung Senate President ang dapat mag-preside for all the rest of the impeachment cases. 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And you cannot, kasi yung records ng Constitutional Commission, hindi naman yun yung batas eh. 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Malinaw lang yung rule niya kapag ang President ay Chief Justice. Ngayon, all the rest, meron bang sinabing kailangan yung Senate President? Walang sinabi eh. So kung walang prohibition, allowed. Ganun ang parang yung reasoning no ng majority diyan. At in this case kasi majority rule syempre kung ano yung interpretation ng majority that will rule. Ngayon sinampa ni Alan Cayetano sa Supreme Court yung kaso, ibang venue 'yon. 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
0: 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Mm-hmm. So hindi naman sinabi na majority of all members, doon lang yun sa election ng president, tsaka sa conviction sa ano. Pero pag deciding on certain matters, majority of those present.
1: Yan. Attorney, babalikan na natin yung RTVM live feed natin doon sa impeachment trial.
2: Will preside during all other times. Ang sagot ni Mr. Davide, Mr. Presiding Officer, I precisely presented that because we have a distinction when it comes to the Chief Justice of the Supreme Court. But with that clarification, that in all other cases, it would be the President of the Senate who will preside, I withdraw the amendment. Kaya clear sa Constitution that in all other cases, the President of the Senate will decide. Wala, hindi ho applicable dito yung excluso unios. Hindi ko na memorize yan kasi I graduated in 1991 and we took that up in 1987. But the phrase is, pag hindi kasama, excluded. Hindi po applicable yon. With all due respect to our former Senate President, it is the intention of the framers that matter. I will ask the page to help me distribute this among our colleagues.

0: Constitution, and I continue, Mr. President. We have enough jurisprudence, more than enough, to explain to us, even in layman's term, what basic legal principles are. And one of the most fundamental principles of constitutional construction states that we give effect to the intents of the framers of the Constitution. With this vote, did we give effect to the intentions of the framers of the Constitution? Sinabi nga, Senate President ang magpe-preside. Hindi na siguro napakalaking bagay yun, dahil kahit sinong ipalit nyo, maayos naman ang mga kasama natin sa colleagues. Sa colleagues natin, maayos naman. Di ho yun ang point. The point is, what are we required to follow? That's why by Constitution. And I will now state, for the record, a few cases that point out that this is what we are supposed to do. Give effect to the Constitution. Lambino versus Commission Election in GR number 174153, the Supreme Court looked explicitly to the Constitutional Commission deliberation to determine the nature of people's initiative. Because the text was debated, the court used the framers' explicit intention. I repeat, the court used the framers' explicit intention revealed in the plenary debates to prevent deceptive or misleading petition processes and establish a stringent full text requirement. So anong ginawa sa kaso? Tiningnan ang intent ng framers of the Constitution. Another case, Calderon versus Carale, GR number 9163. God bless his soul. Si Dean Carale was my dean. Senator Imes as well. Senator Kikos as well. He was with my father in the University of Michigan. So, pagbigyan niyo na ako a moment of remembering him. In GR number 91636, the court resolved a dispute regarding the president's power to make appointments without confirmation by the commission appointment. The court examined the historical and textual context of Article 7, Section 16 of the 1987 Constitution, noting that the clear and express intent of its framers was to exclude presidential appointments from confirmation except for those expressly mentioned. So, balik ko sa kasong to. What was the clear intention? That the Senate President presides. That is the clear intention. Dear colleagues, umpisa pa lang. I beg all of you, makinig naman tayo. Masumunod naman tayo kung ano yung sinasabing trabaho natin. The Constitution, the intention of the framers, and then the clear construct. Oh, another case. Gold Creek Mining Corporation versus Rodriguez. This is a very old case. So yung mga binanggit sa inyo, bago-bago pa yun. Dahil si Dean Carale, buhay pa naman as of the pandemic. So 2000 plus. Ito, 66 Philippines, 259. So for lawyers and law students, pag sinabing Philippines, pag yan yung nirecord, alam mo ng 1950s, 1940s, something like that. Justice Jose Abad Santos articulated the definitive rule. The fundamental principle of construction is to give effect to the intent of the framers of the organic law and of the people adopting it. Dear colleagues, I can stand here and read more cases to all of us. We have law students. We have freshmen law students, we have fresh graduate, we have bar reviewees listening to us. Tapos tayo pa lang, hindi natin mabigyan pahalaga ang very clear legal principles. Pati yung prosecution and defense, nakikinig. Sana po, huwag niyong abalahin yung oras namin. Bigyan niyo naman kami ng maliwanag na mga arguments ninyo because we are willing to listen. Pero colleagues, patunayan naman natin that we are willing to listen. Hindi yung pagpasok natin, nag-prejudge na tayo. Kasi sad to say, mukhang ganon. I tell you, there will be times I probably will not vote with the minority because I believe tama yung sinasabi ng majority. Sana po, yun ang pakita natin sa taong bayan. So, hindi ko naabalahin yung time dahil kakaupo pa lang ng bagong presiding officer. Pero ang dami pang kaso that says, look at the intent of the framers of the Constitution. And today, we disregarded the intent of the framers ng Constitution. Magandang hapon po. Ganyan ang pag-uumpisa ng hearing na ito.
1: We know the remarks of Senator P in connection with their explanation of vote. What is the pleasure of Senator Judge Soto?
2: I'd like to explain my vote also, Mr. President.
1: The gentleman may proceed and he has 2 minutes.
2: I have one line to say. That's the reason I voted in favor. Because the minutes of the Constitutional Commission are merely research source.
3: Papasok muna tayo sa hookup, no? 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
4: Para maintindihan mo talaga.
3: 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Is it between a man and a woman? Or pwede kahit sino basta nagmamahalan?
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3: Na kumbaga, general.
4: Oo, nandun yun eh. 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Therefore, the Constitution just became silent about it. Ngayon, generally, meron din mga interpretation rules na if it's not prohibited, it is allowed.
3: Oh.
4: So, hindi naman pinipigilan na mag-elect ng President for the impeachment other than the Senate President. Ang feeling ng majority, pwede kami dito. Naglagay sila ng rules sa Senate rules nila. Sundin nila yung rules na yon kasi they're allowed to formulate rules under the Constitution also. So, hindi mo pwedeng i-questionin yung blanco. I-assume mo may blanco kasi. Blanco yung argument ni Alan Cayetano at ni Pia Cayetano. They're arguing from a blank. There's no statement about it at all. So, there's no reason to go back to the records of the Constitutional Convention.
3: Oh, para palang pagbabasa din ng Biblia ito.
4: Parang ganun din, no? Na, exegesis. 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
3: Ang bigat noon. 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

0: 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Ito po yung ating live coverage ng nagaganap ngayon sa Senado. 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
1: Mr. Presiding Officer, I also respectfully place on record that there is a pending challenge before the Supreme Court involving the June 3rd Senate proceedings, including the authority of the body then that adopted Senate Resolution number 430. This manifestation is made to place on record that we are not yielding our position in the pending case and is without prejudice to the final determination of the Supreme Court. Thank you, Mr. Presiding Officer.
2: Thank you, Senator Legarda. The presiding officer would like to make a statement.
3: 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Article 11, Section 2 of the Constitution enumerates these officials: the President, the Vice President, the members of the Supreme Court, members of the Constitutional Commissions, and the Ombudsman. They are not ordinary public officers. According to the late former Senate President Juan Ponce Enrile, they hold, quote, the highest and most sensitive offices of government. They may be removed from office only upon conviction for offenses of the highest constitutional gravity: culpable violation of the Constitution, treason, bribery, graft and corruption, other high crimes, or betrayal of the public trust. Impeachment is a means to preserve constitutional government through the removal and disqualification, if so warranted, of an unfit official from a position of public trust. 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Terminating an elected mandate before the end of its term is among the most drastic acts our constitutional democracy can undertake. This is why the trial must be guided with prudence, tempered by caution, and marked with unquestionable impartiality. We must avoid even the appearance of impropriety and observe the cold neutrality of an impartial judge at all times. May I therefore caution my fellow senator judges, the prosecutors, the respondent, and their respective counsels and witnesses to refrain from making any comments and disclosures to the public pertaining to the merits of this trial as mandated by the impeachment rules itself. Let us heed the words of the Supreme Court that said, "Impeachment is not a chance to settle political scores. It is not a stage for political theater or personal attacks. Because when the focus shifts to the person rather than the alleged wrongdoing, the process loses its integrity. As presiding officer, I shall do my part to uphold the fairness and integrity of this process and shall see it through to its proper conclusion." At this point, I would like to thank my colleagues for their trust and confidence. I did not seek nor did I ask for this responsibility, but neither will I shirk from fulfilling this duty without fear or favor. This now brings me to the threshold questions that will guide the conduct of this trial and the rulings of the chair. First, what is the number of votes needed to convict the respondent? Second, what is the quantum of proof required to sustain a judgment of conviction or acquittal in these proceedings? Third, how strictly or liberally will this court apply the rules in resolving questions of procedure and evidence? On the first issue, the Constitution provides that no person shall be convicted without the concurrence of 2/3 of all the members of the Senate. With 24 members of the Senate, a literal interpretation of this means that conviction requires the affirmative vote of at least 16 senator judges. This literal interpretation finds direct support in the 2000 case of Bayan versus Zamora, which concerned the Senate's compliance with the 2/3 vote required to concur in a treaty. Despite having only 23 incumbent senators at that time, then Senator Gloria Macapagal Arroyo was elected as vice president, therefore there were only 23 senators. The court held, the charter provides that the Senate shall be composed of 24 senators. Without a tinge of doubt, 2/3 of the figure or not less than 16 members is an unquestionable compliance with the requisite number of votes mentioned in Section 21 of Article 7. It behooves, therefore, all of us to observe the same fidelity with the Constitution in this trial, which affects not only the mere ratification of a treaty, but more so affects the substantial rights of the respondent, as well as the sovereign will of the people as expressed in the overwhelming mandate given to her. This is the prevailing law today, and whether we agree with it or not, we must abide by it. However, those who disagree are not without recourse, because this is without prejudice to the right of any party who holds a different view to seek judicial relief. And should the Supreme Court, who possesses the sole authority to interpret the Constitution by virtue of its power of judicial review, render a different ruling on this question other than what the chair has stated, this court and this representation shall faithfully abide by that ruling of the Supreme Court. On the question of quantum of proof, given that impeachment is a sui generis constitutional proceedings, the standards of proof that govern administrative, civil, and criminal proceedings do not apply. However, this does not mean that senator judges shall rely solely on their conscience in deciding this case. No less than the Supreme Court also said that, quote, "Decisions regarding whether to acquit or convict must be based upon clear charges supported by sufficiently clear and convincing evidence." Furthermore, let me be clear that the burden of proof in these proceedings rests upon the prosecution. It does not and will not shift. The respondent is afforded the presumption of innocence and has no obligation to disprove the charges against her. Finally, we turn to the application of the rules of court in these proceedings. Rule 1, Section 6 of the Rules of Courts provide that the rules shall be liberally construed in order to promote their objective of securing a just, speedy, and inexpensive disposition of every action and proceeding. We are also guided by the Supreme Court's benchbook for trial judges, which reflects a long-standing principle of adjudication. In case of honest doubt about the admissibility of evidence, it is a better policy to rule in favor of admission and let the senator judges decide whether to give it little or no weight when deciding upon the case in the final outcome. But let me be clear. A liberal construction of the rules is not a license to ambush the opposing party, bypass due process, or introduce unverified evidence that would prejudice the fair and orderly conduct of this trial. Accordingly, consistent with the demands of due process, fair play, and the orderly administration of justice, the chair will construe the rules liberally so that, number one, the prosecutors may be able to adequately present their case, that the respondent may be able to rigorously test it. Number three, that the senator judges may be able to weigh the evidence for themselves. And fourth, so that the Filipino people may hear the whole and impartial truth regarding the allegations against the Vice President. Let us remember what our oath requires us, to do impartial justice according to the Constitution and the laws. 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

0: Good chair would like to make off record that Senator Joel Villanueva will insert his explanation of vote into the records. If there are no objections, chair dispenses with the reading of the minutes of the journal of the May 18 proceedings, 2026, and consider the same as approved. On the motion? There being no objection, journal is hereby approved. Senator Cayetano?
1: Mr. President, let me thank you and just make the manifestation that this representation believes that it is a threshold issue, the number of senators to convict and two-thirds, the logical, fair, that would give justice to the Constitution 16. So I thank you for that statement. And as you mentioned, it is a statement of the court, not only of the presiding justice, because napaka-importante na sa umpisa pa lang, alam na ng prosecution at alam na ng depensa kung ilan. Having said that, Mr. President, as to the issue of the presiding officer, not to take up more time, I'd like to register a continuing objection. But instead of giving my arguments, may I submit it in writing, with basically saying that a violation of the Constitution is not a technicality. But if our dear colleagues would allow, we will just submit it in writing, Mr. President. Whoever wants to join me.
0: The objection of the gentleman is noted, and he may so submit his extended written explanation in writing for the record. Senator Cayetano?
2: Thank you, Mr. President. Just a few administrative matters with your indulgence, dear colleagues.
0: The lady may proceed.
2: Thank you. I read that we have rules for our resource panel and also our prosecution and defense that no drinks and food allowed. May I respectfully request that they be allowed to have water? It's a basic human right naman siguro na makainom ng tubig. I read something. I'm just saying, I saw it in the rules. So I'm making clear because knowing them, they will follow our rules, and I think it's not right to not allow drinks. And then, there may be some who are pre-diabetic or diabetic and need to eat something. So, if they have to have crackers or whatever it is that they need to have, I think we should allow them to do that, Mr. President. Sama-sama ko na yung rules ko, ha? And then they should also be allowed to have a bathroom break. I don't want them to also, may ibang klaseng sakit naman yung hindi nakakapunta sa banyo, so may automatically be allowed. I think they're responsible enough to, they're a whole team. There's like a dozen of them here. And then finally, sitting is the new smoking. May we also allow them, without them having to ask for permission, to stand up, stand in the back, and to stretch their legs? Because it is not healthy to be sitting down for 2, 3, 4 hours, and I think our hearings will go on for a long time. So that is my humble submission for the health and wellness of our prosecution and defense panel. Thank you, Mr. President.
0: Noted, and we will discuss the matter with the parties. Senator Pangilinan.
3: Yes, Mr. President, if I may be likewise allowed to submit a written explanation of my vote, particularly on the matter of referring to the Constitutional Commission when the debates of the Constitutional Commission, Mr. President, where I believe there is a contrary opinion, which the Supreme Court, in fact, ruled in previous rulings, the Chavez case, Mr. President, for the record.
0: Noted, the gentleman may do so. If there are no other matters, we now proceed to trial. The clerk of court will please call the case before this impeachment court.
4: Case number 004-2026. In the matter of impeachment trial of Vice President Sara Zimmerman Duterte.
0: Appearances for the prosecution.
5: Good afternoon, Your Honors. We are 11 House prosecutors and 15 private prosecutors. I am Representative Gerville Jinky Petrix Luistro, appearing for the prosecution. We are ready, Your Honor.
0: May we get the names of the other panel of prosecutors as well as the counsel for prosecutors one by one for the record?
6: Good afternoon, if Your Honors, please. We have already submitted the names of the public and private prosecutors who have formally entered their appearance. Ako po si Representative Jose Manuel I. Diokno, magalang pong humaharap sa Senate Impeachment Court. Ready po.
0: Noted.
7: Good afternoon, Your Honors. I am Representative Lila De Lima from the Mamamayang Liberal or ML Party List, respectfully appearing as public prosecutor. We're ready.
8: Good afternoon, Your Honor. I am Congressman Joel Chua, respectfully appearing for the public prosecutor representing the 3rd District of Manila.
9: Good afternoon, Your Honors. I am Arlene Kakabagao from Dinagat Islands, representing the public prosecutor, Your Honor.
10: Good afternoon, Your Honors. I am Representative Lawrence Rivera Defensor from the 3rd District of Iloilo, respectfully appearing as public prosecutor.
11: Good afternoon, Your Honors. Representative Jonathan Keith Flores of the 2nd District of Bukidnon as public prosecutor, Your Honor.
12: Good afternoon, Your Honors. Representative Isabel Maria Jorge Zamora from the Lone District of San Juan City as public prosecutor.
13: Good afternoon, Representative Terry Don of Bicol Saro Party List. We are ready, Your Honor. 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
14: Good afternoon, Your Honors. Representative Ramon Rodrigo L. Gutierrez of One Ready Party List, respectfully entering appearance for the public prosecution.
15: Good afternoon, Your Honors. Representative Lordan Swan of the 1st District of Cagayan de Oro City, respectfully appearing for the prosecution.
0: For the record and for the information of our prosecutors, the term used in our rules for the public prosecutors, as you so mentioned, should be panel of prosecutors of the House of Representatives. And insofar as I've been hearing the term private prosecutors, the private lawyers will be referred to as counsel for the prosecutors. You may proceed.
16: Good afternoon, Your Honors. I'm Attorney Lorna

0: Chairman, Your Honors, I'm Attorney Lorna Patao Kapunan, counsel for the prosecutors, under the control and supervision of the panel of prosecutors from the House.
1: Magandang hapon. Ako po si Attorney Armando Virgil D. Ligutan ng Sapayan Lim Alvarez and Ligutan Law Offices or sa Legal Law from Cebu City. We are under the direct control and supervision of our honorable prosecutors from the House of Representatives. Ready, Your Honor.
2: Good afternoon, Your Honors. I am May Sandra Divina Gracia of the Co and Divina Gracia Law Offices, and I am respectfully entering my appearance as counsel for the prosecutors.
3: Your Honors, good afternoon. I'm Attorney Lino Chris Patao Kapunan, respectfully appearing as counsel for the prosecutors, acting under the direct control and supervision of the panel of prosecutors of the House of Representatives.
4: Good afternoon, Your Honors. Attorney Sonia Castillo, private prosecutor, under direct control and supervision of the public prosecutors. We are ready, Your Honor.

Your Honors, Attorney Dina Melissa Lorenzo Singyan, for counsel for the prosecutors. We are ready, Your Honor.

0: I'm Attorney Mar Fortifua, appearing as counsel for the panel of prosecutors. Good afternoon. We are ready, Your Honor.
1: Good afternoon, Your Honors. I am Attorney Erwin G. Matib, respectfully appearing as counsel for the prosecutors. We are ready.
2: Good afternoon, Your Honors. I'm Attorney Justine Lamarca, respectfully entering my appearance as counsel for the prosecutors. We are ready, Your Honor.
3: Good afternoon, Your Honors. With respect, James Brian Ibrahim Ali of Peca Barlow, formerly Ponce Enrile Reyes and Manalastas, appearing as counsel for the prosecutors. We're ready to proceed today, Your Honor.
4: Good afternoon, Your Honors. I'm Attorney Reynaldo Robles of the law firm of Chan Robles and Associates, appearing as counsel for the prosecutors under the control and supervision of the public prosecutors. Ready, Your Honor.
5: Good afternoon, Your Honors. Bettina Nepomuceno Zamora, respectfully appearing as counsel for prosecutors. We are ready.
6: Please, the court, Attorney Theo Duterte, appearing as counsel and under the control and supervision of the House Panel of Prosecutors.
7: Good afternoon, Your Honors. Attorney Benjamin Siguatalosa Jr., respectfully appearing as counsel for the prosecutors, acting under the direct control and supervision. The prosecution is ready, Your Honors.
8: No other entry of appearances. That's it. How many in all, Representative Luistro? 11 on the part of the House insofar as the panel of prosecutors is concerned. And
9: we understand, Your Honor, that only 13 private prosecutors entered their appearance today. Nevertheless, Your Honor, as manifested by the Honorable Jokno, a written entry of appearance has been filed already with the Honorable Impeachment Court.
8: Nevertheless, as they appear or will be participating in the trial, kindly inform them to enter their formal appearance during the trial.
9: Your Honor, the entire 15 private prosecutors have filed already their written entry of appearance with the impeachment court. The articles of impeachment will be presented by 4 separate teams, Your Honor, and that explains why the House prosecutors or the panel of prosecutors are joined by 15 private prosecutors, Your Honor.
8: Noted. Thank you, ma'am. Senator Cayetano, what is the pleasure of the lady from Taguig?
10: Yes, Mr. President, I just have a question for the prosecution panel. I understand that there is no requirement for the members of the House who form part of the prosecution to be lawyers. But may I know if they are all lawyers, and if some are not, may we know who are not lawyers? Thank you.
9: Your Honor, all the 11 House prosecutors are members of the legal profession.
8: Does that satisfy the Senator Judge?
10: Yes, I was just curious, Mr. President, because it's not a requirement, so I was just curious if, in fact, they are lawyers. Thank you.
8: Duly noted. The response of the lead prosecutor is duly noted.
9: Your Honor, may I just enter a correction to the earlier manifestation?
8: The lady may proceed.
9: Instead of 13, 14 private prosecutors are able to enter their appearance today. Nonetheless, all the 15 have filed their written entry of appearance with the impeachment court, Your Honor.
8: Noted. Appearances for the respondent.
11: Good afternoon, Your Honors. I am Sheila Sison, respectfully appearing for Vice President Sara Zimmerman Duterte. With the permission of the court, my co-counsel will enter their respective appearances.
8: You may proceed.
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14: 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Michael Wesley Poa for the Vice President.
15: 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Carlo Joaquin T. Narvaza for the Vice President.
16: 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I am Mark C. Binluan for the Vice President.
17: 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Justin Nicole B. Gular for the Vice President.
18: 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Lyndon Miguel C. Bacuel for the Vice President.
19: 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I am Ralph Borja Bodota for the Vice President.
20: 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Roberto Narvaza Batumbacal for the Vice President.
21: 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David Runel M. Goli VII for the Vice President.
13: Good afternoon, Your Honors. Carl Grace G. Oroseo for the Vice President.
22: 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Clarlene Radok for the Vice President.
13: Good afternoon, Your Honors. Francesca Marie V. Flores for the Vice President.
23: Good afternoon, Your Honors. Miguel Carlos Albar Fernandez for the Vice President.
8: Chair notes the entry of appearance. Councils for respondent Vice President Sarah Zimmerman Duterte and Chair likewise notes that the Vice President is not physically present but represented more than adequately by her counsels who entered their appearance. On May 19, 2026, the court pursuant to Rule 7 of our rules issued the summons to Vice President Sarah Zimmerman Duterte to answer to the articles of impeachment. On May 20, 2026, the Sergeant-at-Arms served the summons on the Vice President and made a return of service under oath before the Secretary of the Senate. Let the return be entered at large into the records pursuant to Rule 8 of the Rules of Procedure on Impeachment Trials. So ordered. Likewise, the Court received pleadings, comments, manifestations filed by the parties. All such pleadings, comments, manifestations, and requests filed by the parties, as well as all issuances and orders of the clerk, as well as the clerk of court, made through the presiding officer, are hereby deemed read into the records of the case. So ordered. At this juncture, the chair would like to direct the parties to prepare for their opening statements. We will start with the prosecution. May I know from the prosecution who will deliver the opening statement and from the respondent who will deliver the opening statement? Under our rules, only one lawyer shall deliver the opening statement for either side. I presume, Representative Luistra, you will deliver for the prosecution and for the part on the part of the respondent?
11: I will deliver the opening statement for the defense, Your Honor.
8: Representative Luistra from the panel of prosecutors of the House of Representatives is now recognized to deliver her opening statement for the prosecution. You may proceed, ma'am, and you have 15 minutes.
9: Your Honor, before I proceed, the prosecution respectfully moves for the reading of the four articles of impeachment and the entry of the corresponding answer or plea for each article of impeachment, Your Honor. Your Honor, this is consistent to the Senate rules on impeachment, particularly Rule 7, Your Honor, the last paragraph of which mentions about failure to appear, failure of the lawyer to appear, and failure to file answer, there should be an entry of plea of not guilty. Likewise, Your Honor, under Rule 9 of the Senate Rule of an Impeachment, which says that the person impeached shall then be called to appear and answer the articles of impeachment against him or her. In this rule, Your Honor, it was likewise provided that the name of the person appearing in behalf of the respondent should be entered into the record. And by the answer, Your Honor, it is humbly believed that it pertains to the particular plea of whether guilty or not guilty of the respondent, Your Honor. Likewise, Your Honor, under Rule 22, 21, Your Honor, The trial of all the articles of impeachment shall be completed before the senators vote on the final question of whether or not the impeachment is sustained. It is gleaned from this rules, Your Honor, that the senators will be voting on a per article basis, Your Honor. And that is why it is the humble submission of the prosecution that there should be reading of the article and entry of the particular plea per article, Your Honor. This likewise, Your Honor, manifests our complete adherence to the mandate of the Constitution sa pagbasa po ng mga artikulo ng impeachment at pagpapasok ng sagot ng respondent, maipakita po natin sa sambayanang Pilipino ang ating pagsunod sa mandato ng Konstitusyon. Likewise, Your Honor, it upholds due process not only of the respondent but also of the Filipino people. Sa pagbasa po ng mga artikulo ng impeachment, she will be informed of the nature of the accusation against her bago pa po siya sumagot whether she is guilty or not guilty, Your Honor. Likewise, Your Honor, ang apat na artikulo po ng impeachment ay nakabase sa iba't ibang alegasyon ng facts at iba't ibang nature of accusation or cause of action, Your Honor. And with that, Your Honor, it is perceived that there is a possibility that the plea of the respondent to each and every article will be different from one another, Your Honor. And lastly, Your Honor, this is consistent with the Senate rules on impeachment because the Senator judges, the Honorable Senator judges, Your Honor, will be voting on a per article basis after the conclusion of the trial of this impeachment case, Your Honor.
8: The chair will respond. Unless the counsel for respondent would like to say something about the motion of the distinguished lead prosecutor.
11: Yes, Your Honor, may I comment?
8: The lead may proceed.
11: Before the presiding officer can rule on the motion or request of the lead prosecutor. But before I give my comment, may I just clarify if the lead prosecutor is now making a motion to arraign the respondent accused?
9: Your Honor, whether this is arraignment or otherwise, the motion of the prosecution is very much consistent with the Senate rules on impeachment.
11: I think the question, Your Honor, is very simple.
9: As I have mentioned, Your Honor.
11: Yes or no, Your Honor.
9: Rule 7.
11: Is the lead prosecutor.
9: Rule 9.
11: Is the lead prosecutor.
8: Let this not be a debate between the counsels.
11: For the respondent accused.
8: Counsel
11: to be
8: for respondent, kindly make your comments and avoid asking questions from the counsel for the prosecutor. We will recognize the counsel for respondent for her comments on the motion and the manifestations made by the lead prosecutor for the House. You may proceed, ma'am.
11: Thank you, Your Honor. I believe I have a standing question to the lead prosecutor, and I would like to ask her for the legal basis for requiring the respondent to be arraigned today. Because, Your Honor, I note that in her request earlier and manifestations given for the respondent to be arraigned today, she cited Rule 7, Rule 9, and Rule 21. However, in Rule 7, it very clearly states that if the person impeached after service shall fail to appear either in person or by counsel on the day so fixed or appearing shall fail to file his answer to such articles of impeachment, the trial shall proceed nevertheless as upon a plea of not guilty. Well, this rule is clear. It does not talk about any arraignment. And if we take a look at this sentence, everything here has been satisfied. The respondent accused is here, has attended through counsel. She may not be in person, but the notice given to the defense is that she may appear through counsel. Second thing is that the respondent accused was also able to file her answer. And so Rule 7 does not support the request of the lead prosecutor that the respondent accused be arraigned today. Now, on the matter of Article 9, counsel also say that the person impeached shall then be called to appear and answer the articles of impeachment against him or her. And if he or she appears, or any person for him or her, the appearance shall be recorded, stating particularly
0: if by himself or by agent or counsel, naming the person appearing in the capacity in which or she he appears. If he or she does not appear, either personally or by agent or counsel, the same shall be recorded. And for all intents and purposes, respondent is present today through counsel. There is also nothing in Rule 9 that requires the reading of a 23-page articles of impeachment, which will be a waste of judicial time. Now, finally, under Rule 21, Your Honor, may I just correct the manifestation earlier by counsel, because it would seem to me, unless a reading of the transcript would say that I'm mistaken, but I seem to have heard the lead prosecutor claim that the voting on the articles of impeachment will be per article. Well, that's true, but the first sentence of Rule 21 says, the trial of all the articles of impeachment shall first be completed before the senators vote on the final question on whether or not the impeachment is sustained. Now, honestly, I do not see how Rule 21 is related to the motion now being requested or propounded by the lead prosecutor. And at any rate, Your Honor, given that the respondent is represented by her counsel today, and this is consistent, her appearance is consistent with the notice given and in accordance with the rules on rules of procedure of this court, then we can enter her plea on her behalf.
8: The arguments of the parties are duly noted. Chair will now make its ruling. The articles of impeachment were deemed read and spread into the records when it was referred by the Senate to the Committee on Justice for the proper issuance of summons. And a plea of not guilty will only be entered in accordance with our rules in behalf of the Vice President if she does not file an answer. But in this case, she has filed an answer and in fact has appeared through counsel. Insofar as the reading of the articles of impeachment is concerned, it will be done at the final resolution of this case when it is put to a vote by the senator judges, where each article of impeachment will be read before a vote shall be taken thereon. For those reasons, the motion is denied, and the lead prosecutor, Representative Luistro, may proceed with her opening statement. Kindly be mindful of the clock. And before recognizing you, ma'am, may I remind the counsels for the parties to kindly address the chair with respect to anything and everything they want or wish to say before the court, and not to address each other. The lady may proceed. Representative Luistro, you are recognized and you have 15 minutes for your opening remarks.
0: We thank the court, Your Honor.
1: Mr. Presiding Officer, the Honorable Cheese Escudero, the Honorable Senate President, Honorable Win Gatchalian, sa atin pong mga kagalang-galang na Senator Judges, mga minamahal na kababayan, sa loob ng bulwagan

0: magmukhang magkakahiwalay ang four articles of impeachment: confidential fund, unexplained wealth, bribery and corruption, threat against constitutional order. But these are not four separate stories. These are four chapters of the same story. Story about power exercised without accountability. Story about public trust betrayed. Story about public office that stopped answering to the public. On the first article of impeachment, the evidence will show that more than 612 million pesos in confidential fund entrusted to the office of the vice president and the Department of Education were disbursed, transferred, and liquidated under circumstances that cannot withstand scrutiny. 612 million pesos. Hindi ito pera ng gobyerno. Pera ito ng sambayanan. 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Pera ng OFW. 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The evidence will show liquidation reports supported by questionable documents. The evidence will show acknowledgement receipts bearing names government records could not verify. Names that transformed accountability into a mockery. Pananagutan na naging kalokohan. Names that insulted the intelligence of the Filipino people. Mary Grace Piatos, Milky Sikuya, Kokoy Villamin. On the second article of impeachment, the evidence will show financial transactions involving billions of pesos associated with the respondent and her husband. Billions. Hindi milyon, billion. At habang milyon-milyong Pilipino ang nagtratrabaho at nag-iipon buong buhay upang magkaroon ng sariling pahay, makapagpaaral ng mga anak, magkaroon ng kaunting seguridad para sa pamilya. 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This article is not about wealth. This is about accountability. This is about explanation. If wealth was lawfully acquired, where is the lawful explanation? If transactions were proper, where is the complete accounting? If numbers truly add up, then why do they refuse to reconcile? On the third article of impeachment, the evidence will show bribery, graft, and corruption through the distribution of cash payments and monetary gifts to officials under the supervision of the respondent. This article is not simply about envelopes. This is about institution. This is about whether loyalty was purchased rather than earned. Government cannot function if loyalty is purchased instead of earned. Kapag nabibili ang katapatan, nawawala ang integridad. At kapag nabibili ang opisyal, nabubudol ang bayan. Perhaps the greatest tragedy is where the conduct allegedly occurred. In the Department of Education. Tama po sa DepEd. The institution entrusted with teaching future generations honesty, responsibility, integrity. On the fourth article of impeachment, the evidence will show culpable violation of the Constitution, high crime, betrayal of public trust through conduct that threatens constitutional order. Among all allegations before this court, none strikes more directly at the heart of constitutional order than this one. Ito na po ang pinakamatindi. And unlike in many cases, which depends upon competing accounts, this evidence comes substantially from the respondents' own recorded public statements. The court will see them. The court will hear them. The court will judge them. Public officials may disagree. We may criticize one another. They may compete fiercely for power. That is democracy. But democracy ends when violence begins. Sa kasaysayan ng ating republika, walang PC presidente na may kaibigan na hitman. Ngayon lang, walang vice presidente na nagpapapatay ng pangulo. Ngayon lang, walang vice presidente na hantang magpapatay para lamang makaupo sa pwesto. Ngayon lang. The Constitution provides many means on how to resolve political conflict. Election, legislation, public debate, judicial review, and even impeachment. But it does not permit threats. It does not permit violence. It does not permit people entrusted with power to place themselves above constitutional restraints. Your Honors, at the center of this case lies a simple question, perhaps the most important to any republic. When the people entrust power to a public official, does the public official remain accountable to the people? Or do the people become accountable to the public official? The Constitution's answer is very clear. Power belongs to the people. Public office is merely borrowed. And every borrowed power carries with it the obligation to account for its use. If a barangay treasurer must account for public fund, then so must the vice president. If an ordinary public servant can be investigated, then so can the highest officials of the government. If ordinary citizen is expected to obey the rules, then surely those who govern them must obey them first. Otherwise, what lessons do we teach our children? That there is law for the powerful and another for everyone else? That accountability exists only for the weak? That public office grants immunity against accountability? Your Honors, this is not the republic envisioned by the Constitution. This is not the republic deserved by the Filipino people. Therefore, the prosecution asks only this. Look at the evidence. Listen to the witnesses. Examine the records. Follow the evidence wherever it leads. Judge this case not by politics, not by popularity, not by fear, not by loyalty. Judge this case by the Constitution. Judge this case by the evidence. Years from now, future generations will not remember today's political alliances. They will not remember today's headlines. They will not remember today's slogans. What they will remember is when accountability was tested, the institutions of the republic stood firm. They will remember only one thing: what this court did when the Constitution called. Future generations will not ask how powerful the respondent was. They will not ask how loud the political debate became. But they will ask one thing. When the Constitution called, did the Republic answer? Your Honors, this is that moment. This is the moment the Constitution anticipated. This is the moment when accountability must mean exactly what it says. This is the moment when public office must truly remain a public trust. This is the moment when the Republic must demonstrate that laws are applied equally to the powerful and the powerless alike. At matapos marinig ang mga saksi, matapos masuri ang mga dokumento, matapos matimbang lahat ng ebidensya, ang prosekusyon ay naniniwala at naninindigan, isa lamang ang maliwanag na konklusyon. 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At ang konstitusyon mismo ang humihingi ng pananagutan. Amid the clarity of the mandate of the Constitution, political noise continues. Political squabbles continues. Political division continues. Please, let me conclude. Salus populi est suprema lex. The welfare of the people is the supreme law. Thank you, Your Honor.
1: The opening remarks of the prosecution through the lead counsel is duly noted. Opening remarks for the respondent. Counsel for respondent has 15 minutes, and we will give you the same latitude we gave counsel for the prosecution for an additional 3 minutes, should you so need it. You may proceed, ma'am.
2: Thank you, Your Honor. Your Honors, fellow Filipinos, good afternoon. As we begin today the impeachment trial of the Vice President, and in the days ahead, this court will undertake its constitutional task of receiving and weighing the party's evidence, and ultimately to decide whether these pieces of evidence justify either a judgment of conviction or acquittal, guided only by its members' conscience and their solemn oath to do impartial justice. The present undertaking of this court, therefore, not only carries the weight of the Constitution, but also the imprint of our nation's history, because the Filipino people have shown that they never forget. We, as a nation, never forget. But why is the act of remembering important? What does it matter to our history and to ordinary Filipinos? Because in this trial, the prosecution proposes that we unseat the Vice President elected to office by more than 32 million Filipino people, more than the number of votes cast for the sitting president, and much greater than any of the votes secured by each of the members of the House of Representatives who now are here to prosecute her and seek to undo this people's choice. Sa makatwid, ang malinaw na layunin sa likod ng mga paratang na ito ay ang pagpapatalsik sa isang vice-presidenteng inihalal ng mahigit 32 milyong Pilipino at bunga ng kanilang malayang pagpapasya. Whatever one's political persuasion is, the reality is that the prosecution now comes before this court to remove a vice president chosen by an overwhelming number of the electorate. You all have heard the prosecution say repeatedly that this is because they seek accountability, that the people have a right to hold their leaders accountable. This is not a matter of debate. Indeed, the people have a right to demand accountability from their leaders. What we have yet to hear from the prosecution, however, is this. When the Constitution declared under Section 1, Article 11, that public office is a public trust, and that public officers and employees must at all times be accountable to the people, serve them with utmost responsibility, integrity, loyalty, and efficiency, act with patriotism and justice, and lead modest lives, the Constitution does not only speak to the Vice President. It also demands the same standards from the prosecutors. Being public officers themselves, the public prosecutors and the members of the House of Representatives are also held to the same constitutional standard. And so we must remember what history tells us. This is not the first time that members of the House of Representatives have attempted to remove the Vice President, and in a manner not compliant with the Constitution. In a July 25, 2025 decision, the Supreme Court unanimously declared in Duterte versus House of Representatives, GR numbers 278353 and 278359, that the impeachment proceedings in the House of Representatives were tainted with grave abuse of discretion, rendering the articles of impeachment that the House transmitted last year to the Senate as void ab initio. Early this year, the Supreme Court unanimously denied with finality the House of Representatives' motion for reconsideration of that decision, with a reminder that while impeachment is a powerful democratic process to call out corruption and grave abuse, impeachment can be abused, and that impeachment should never be abused to maintain the hegemonic dominance of greed by shaming those who occupy high government positions into preventing them from doing what they were sworn to do. But perhaps the most enduring reminder of the Supreme Court that we must not forget in the entire course of this trial is that, in the words of the court, the rule of law that does justice is our lodestar, and that justice includes accountability. Justice includes fairness. Without fairness, there is abuse. This fairness is what our democracy is all about. It is in light of these reminders that we draw attention to certain fundamental legal principles that we think we must not forget throughout this trial. Mga batayang prinsipyo na dapat nating tandaan sa buong panahon ng paglilitis na ito, anuman ang ating kulay o politika. If we are to be true and honest to our proclaimed values, such as the pursuit of accountability, justice, and integrity in our system of government, then we must remain possessed of an unyielding resolve to ensure that the trial and judgment in this case are done in accordance with the command of the Constitution, the majesty of the law, and the discipline required by the rules. Otherwise, those who stand in sanctimonious judgment of the Vice President will send a clear message that the law can be bent when it suits the convenience of the powerful, and that justice can be sacrificed at the altar of partisan interests. Mahalagang tandaan ang mahigpit na paalala ng ating Korte Suprema. Impeachment is not a purely political proceeding. It is primarily a legal, political, and constitutional mechanism. Ibig sabihin, kailangang naayon sa batas at konstitusyon ang anumang proseso nito. According to the Constitution, it is the Senate that shall have the sole power to try and decide all cases of impeachment. This power is not shared. The Constitution gives no other body, department, tribunal, agency, or a mere committee of any of these institutions the power to try an impeachment case. The House merely initiates, the Senate tries. Yet, we have seen the Committee on Justice conduct what its chairperson, the lead prosecutor in this case, described as a mini trial, which, as we all had witnessed, became a vast fishing expedition of alleged evidence that were not even part of the impeachment complaints under its consideration and which the respondent accused was made to answer. In that mini trial, we saw how the purported pieces of evidence were curated to construct a narrative against the Vice President even before this case reaches trial. The articles of impeachment presented before this court as an exercise of the House's power to initiate impeachment cases are therefore, in sober truth, the product of an impermissible intrusion of clear constitutional boundaries. Over the course of the impeachment trial, the prosecution will attempt to convince this court and the court of public opinion that the allegations in the articles of impeachment are supported by materials they obtained during their mini trial and that evidence exists to sustain a judgment of conviction. They will claim that the notices of suspension and disallowance issued by the COA and the COA decision denying the vice president's appeal of that disallowance support their accusations, with the release of that decision by the COA conveniently timed and coinciding with the committee hearings. They will claim that the certifications of the PSA confirm their allegation that recipients of the confidential funds do not exist, even though they listed one Mary Grace Beatos in their pretrial brief as among their witnesses, or that the liquidation of the confidential funds in a span of 11 days was allegedly swift as to invite suspicion. The prosecution will assert that the supposed NBI findings of similar signatures across a number of acknowledgement receipts submitted to the COA are supportive of their conclusion that the disbursements of the confidential funds were irregular. What the prosecution avoided informing the public so far are these: that it was the then Secretary of the Department of Budget and Management, Amena Pangandaman, who issued a memorandum for the President through Executive Secretary Lucas Bersamin on October 18, 2022, recommending the approval of the Office of the Vice President's request for confidential funds, that the Office of the President did in fact approve that recommendation of the DBM through a memorandum from the Executive Secretary dated November 28, 2022 and signed by the former Executive Secretary Lucas Bersamin by order of the President, that on December 13, 2022, the DBM issued a special allotment order number CIRO-BMB-C-22-001-2004 signed by former Secretary Amena Pangandaman to cover the request of financial assistance, subsidy, and confidential funds of the OVP that, notwithstanding the impending end of the fiscal year, the confidential funds were nonetheless released to the OVP on December 20, 2022 under this documented approval process. That the COA decision is far from being final, that there is a pending motion for reconsideration of that decision, that, assuming arguendo, the COA denies that MR today, or while this trial is ongoing, as could plausibly happen under the circumstances, the respondent accused still has legal remedies available under the law and rules and can file a petition to question the validity of any forthcoming resolution of the COA on the MR under Rule 64 via petition for certiorari under Rule 65 of the Rules of Court, and more importantly, that nothing in the notice of disallowance or COA decision states any findings of supposed misuse of confidential funds as confirmed by Attorney Gloria Camora when she was asked on this point during the committee hearing on April 14, 2026. Across all other articles, the prosecution will lay a landscape of what it deems to be their evidence in support of their speculations and conclusions. We are not strangers to all these accusations, precisely because this was not the first time these narratives were foisted into the minds of the general public. We have heard the same tales and stories of these accusations since 2024, when the House conducted its Quadcom hearings and most recently the mini trial of its Committee on Justice. But what we must not forget amid all these accusations is the fundamental legal principle that the burden of proof never shifts. The burden of proof never shifts. He who accuses must prove his allegations with evidence that meets not only the degree of proof required, but also meets the evidentiary standards of admissibility, credibility, relevance, materiality, and competence. We therefore should not lose sight of the core principle that the burden of proof is on the prosecution. And unless it discharges that burden, the accused need not even offer evidence on her behalf, and she will be entitled to an acquittal. This is the law then. This is the law now. And the underlying principle for this burden of proof is simple. Under our Constitution, every accused is presumed innocent until proven otherwise. An accused has in her favor the presumption of innocence, which the Bill of Rights guarantees. This also brings to fore the reality that, in the words of the Supreme Court in People versus Pagal, the individual citizen is but the speck of particular molecule vis-a-vis the vast and overwhelming powers of government, and his only guarantee against oppression and tyranny are his fundamental liberties under the Bill of Rights, which shield him in times of need. Sa madaling salita, kinikilala ng ating saligang batas na sa bawat paglilitis, ang isang individual ay nahaharap sa malalim at napakalaking makinarya ng buong estado. 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One might ask, why is it important that we must not forget these basic principles? The ruling of the Supreme Court tells us why. The Bill of Rights applies to the entire impeachment process because inasmuch as our court recognizes that impeachment is a political process, it reminds us that it is not a purely political process, but a legal and constitutional mechanism. Thus, if we are to uphold the rule of law, serve justice, and invoke the accountability mechanism, then this court and we as a people must guarantee that all efforts to hold our leaders accountable must be done right. This we must not forget. I thank the court and the public for the privilege of your time. May God bless our country.
1: Opening statement of the counsel for respondent. Is duly noted and entered into the records. The court will now proceed to dispose of some of the incidents that were brought up during the pre-trial conference, as well as other pending matters and motions. First, on the sequence of the presentation of the articles of impeachment, the pretrial order stated that the prosecution has a free hand to determine the sequence of the presentation of the articles of impeachment. However, respondent will be similarly accorded the same right insofar as the presentation of their evidence and witnesses in chief is concerned. May we now learn from the public, from the panel of prosecutors rather, what will be the sequence of presentation of the articles of impeachment that they intend to pursue? Attorney Jokno is recognized. You may proceed, sir.
3: Thank you, Your Honor. The first article we will be presenting will be Article 4 on grave threats. Second will be confidential funds, Article 1. Third, bribery, that is Article 3. And the fourth is unexplained wealth, Your Honors. That's Article 4.
1: No, 2. 2.
3: I'm sorry, Article 2. I stand corrected.
1: So the sequence of presentation shall be Article 4, Article 1, Article 3, and then Article 2.
3: Yes, that is correct, Your Honor.
1: So I presume that beginning tomorrow, once we issue the subpoena for your first set of witnesses, you shall begin with Article 4.
3: Yes, Your Honor.
1: Again, Chair rules that the respondents have the same and equal privilege of presenting its case as it so desires when its time to present its evidence in chief shall come. What is the pleasure of the counsel for respondent?
2: Thank you, Your Honor. May I ask if the prosecution is ready to present its first witness today, because the defense is ready today, Your Honor?
1: Julie noted. We will get to that later. Next item in the agenda.
3: If Your Honor, please.
1: Yes, Representative
3: Jokta. I have just noticed that Your Honor had already directed the counsel for the defense not to propound questions to the prosecution. This is already the second time that she's doing that. She appears to be assuming or arrogating the powers of the court, because as I understand the rules, it's only the court that can propound questions to the counsels.
2: Your Honor, may I comment?
1: The lady may comment. Counsel for respondent may comment.
2: Yes, Your Honor. I take exception to that manifestation of the good counsel. In fact, the record would show, and if we can run the transcript back, my question was addressed to the presiding officer, Your Honor.
1: Let us move forward, gentlemen and lady. Next item for us to dispense with, the witness disclosure rule. The prosecution proposed a 3-day witness disclosure rule. The respondents proposed a 5-day witness disclosure rule. But they understand the prosecution is amenable to the 5-day witness disclosure rule. Would that be correct,
3: Your
1: Representative
3: Honor, we are amenable to the 5-day disclosure rule.
1: Chair therefore rules that insofar as disclosure to both to either party of a witness to be presented, not mentioned in the pre-trial order and or briefs of the parties shall be for 5 days. This is subject also to the chair's reminder that at the end of every week, that would be a Wednesday while we are on recess, we will ask the party presenting their case in chief to enumerate the witnesses they intend to present for the following week with the corresponding motion for the request of issuance of subpoena to be submitted the day before on Tuesday, so that we can act on it before the last day of the week so that the subpoena can be properly issued in due course and in due time. So ordered. On the examination of a witness by more than one counsel as propounded or proposed by the prosecution, the rules of the Senate are clear. Article 15 of the Rules on Impeachment states, witnesses shall be examined by one person on behalf of the party producing them and then cross-examined by one person on the other side. Court therefore rules that as a rule, only one person shall present a witness. However, in the exigency of the delivery and administration of justice, and under certain exceptions, the court may allow more than one counsel to examine and or propound questions to a witness. To cite an example, just for the sake of the record, if, for example, the panel of prosecutor disagrees with how the counsel for prosecutor is handling the case, the panel of prosecutors or one of them can take over, and that is but proper and should be allowed and will therefore be considered as an exemption to that rule. And other similar exigencies will be allowed in order to afford the orderly administration of justice and of these proceedings. So ordered. Insofar as the BIR box is concerned, what is the pleasure of? Insofar as the BIR box is concerned, this box was turned over to the Senate as part of the documents, including the articles of impeachment. However, the court is not yet in custodia legis of this box, given that there is no lawful order issued by the court for this box to be turned over to the Senate. More so that it is not yet offered in evidence, not even as of yet marked. The chair therefore orders that the BIR box, closed, sealed, and as it is received, be sent back to the BIR or the Bureau of Internal Revenue without prejudice to any action that the court may take if a motion will be filed by either party for the issuance of a subpoena, and we shall await action, if any, by the BR Commissioner should that time come. So ordered. Now, insofar as the subpoena requested by the prosecution for the two NBI agents, may I request the Clerk of Court to kindly read the motion for the issuance of subpoena ad testificandum.
4: The prosecution, through the undersigned public prosecutors, respectfully requests the issuance of subpoenas ad testificandum, directing the following witnesses to appear and testify before the Honorable Impeachment Court on July 6, July 7, and July 8, 2026 at 2 p.m., as their testimonies are material, relevant, and necessary to establish the allegations under Article 4 of the Articles of Impeachment, as well as matters necessarily incidental thereto, and for purposes of the identification and authentication of other evidence before the Impeachment Court. Number 1, Attorney Jeremy C. Lotok, Regional Director, National Bureau of Investigation. Number 2, John Mark Kalilung, Senior Agent, National Bureau of Investigation. Respectfully submitted, Quezon City for Pasay City, July 1, 2026.
1: We are not in receipt of any reservation or objection on the part of the respondent, counsel for respondent rather. However, Chair would like to ask the prosecutors, do you only request for a subpoena ad testificandum or a subpoena duces tecum as well?
3: If I understand the record, Your Honor, please, it is a subpoena both for ad testificandum and duces tecum.
1: The motion filed Your by Honor. The prosecutors is only for a subpoena ad testificandum. That's why the Chair is clarifying.
2: Your Honor.
3: I stand corrected, if Your Honor, please. It's just for ad testificandum.
1: Counsel for respondent?
2: If I may, Your Honor, just to set the record state, the presiding officer earlier inquired mentioned that the court is not in receipt of any objection from the respondent. But just to set the record straight, the respondent has not received any copy of the request for a subpoena being mentioned today, Your Honor. What we received, Your Honor, was a manifestation containing the list of the witnesses of the prosecution for July 6, 7, and 8, Your Honor. And so it would be impossible for the defense or the respondent to object or to even comment on a request that we were not served with any copy with.
1: The two witnesses against whom a subpoena has been requested by the prosecution or mentioned in the pretrial brief of the prosecution and was not commented on by the respondents in their pretrial brief. But if you do have any objections now, the court would be more than glad, or reservations, the court would be more than glad to hear it before ruling on the motion for the issuance of a subpoena that's on these two NBI agents.
2: At this point, Your Honor, that's fine. We'll just place on record our objections as the testimonial evidence is presented.
1: Duly noted. Chair hereby orders that the subpoena ad testificandum and duces tecum be issued to the aforementioned two NBI agents contained in the motion filed by the counsel for the prosecutors. Although by nature subpoena is ex parte, we would instruct the clerk of court to kindly upload all of the filings of all of the parties to the website for the information not only of the senator judges, but also of the parties and their counsels. The chair earlier, counsel for respondent said that witnesses for the succeeding week shall be manifested in open court on the last day of the trial, in this case by Wednesday, insofar as the next week's trial is concerned. So ordered. Now, insofar as the request for subpoena for bank records and AMLC records, Chair recognizes the Clerk of Court to kindly read and spread into the records the request for the issuance of subpoena, both, I believe, ad testificandum and duces tecum, or just duces tecum, for the aforementioned documents. The Clerk of Court may proceed.
4: Request for issuance of subpoena duces tecum. The prosecution respectfully requests the issuance of a subpoena duces tecum to the branch manager of the following banks: BPI Julia Vargas Branch, BPI Green Hills Edsa Branch, Philippine Savings Bank Wilson Branch, BDO Unibank Inc. Davao CM Rector Branch, Metrobank Davao Ecoland Branch, BDO Unibank Davao Rizal Branch, Security Bank Bikutan Branch, Land Bank San Pedro Branch, Philippine Savings Bank Davao MADR Branch, requiring him or her or his or her authorized representative to submit to the clerk of the impeachment court on or before 24 June 2026 at 9 a.m. the certified true copies of all records, documents, books, papers, electronic data, communications, and information in the possession, custody, or control of the bank relating to any account, deposit, investment, trust, loan, safety deposit, or other financial transactions maintained, open, closed, controlled, beneficially owned, or jointly held by Sara Z. Duterte and or Manases R. Carpio, whether individually, jointly with each other, jointly with any other person, or through any authorized representative, nominee, attorney-in-fact, or signatory, for the period January 1, 2007 to December 31, 2025, including but not limited to, number 1, records identifying account numbers, account types, know your customer documents such as but not limited to customer information forms and signature cards. Number 2, monthly bank statements, average daily balances for per calendar year, year-end balances from January 1, 2007 to December 31, 2025. Number 3, all account and transaction records, ledgers and journals and similar instruments from January 1, 2007 to December 31, 2025. And number 4, all other relevant bank documents. Request for subpoena jus tecum to the Anti-Money Laundering Council to Honorable Eli M. Remolona Jr., Chairman, AMLC, to Attorney Ronel U. Benaventura, Executive Director, AMLC. Requiring him or her or his or her authorized representative to submit to the clerk of the impeachment court on or before 24 June 2026 at 9 a.m. original or certified true copies of the following. Number 1. All reports of covert transactions and suspicious transactions filed by banks and all other financial institutions and covert persons required to submit covert transaction reports and suspicious transaction reports to the AMLC involving Sara Duterte Carpio and or Manases R. Carpio covering the period of 2006 to 2025. Number 2, any and all investigation reports or related reports or documents prepared by the AMLC involving the reported covert transactions or suspicious transactions. And number 3, electronic copies, including Microsoft Excel files, database extracts, or machine-readable formats of AMLC, CTRs, and STRs for the period 2007 to 2025 involving Sara Duterte Carpio and or Manases R. Carpio. Respectfully submitted, Quezon City for Pasay City, June 18,
2: 2026. Your Honor, may I comment?
3: If Your Honor, please, before the defense makes a comment, just to obviate the proceedings and to facilitate the hearing today, if I may.
1: First, the chair has not recognized anyone yet.
3: May I be recognized, Your Honor?
1: Yes, the counsel for prosecutor.
3: If Your Honor, please. The subpoena request that was just read by the clerk of court pertains to a request that the prosecution filed in early June, where we had requested that the documents specified be brought to the Honorable Court on June 24. Since that date has passed and no subpoena has been issued, we had refiled just this afternoon a subpoena reiterating the same requests, and in the interest of justice and to allow the defense to comment or if they want object to the request that we filed this afternoon. Perhaps if I may suggest, if Your Honor, please, that we provide the copy to the defense, give them a period of time to submit their opposition or objection, and as well the same period of time to the prosecution to reply before the Honorable Court rules on the request.
1: Is the motion for subpoena duces tecum and or ad testificandum that you filed today exactly the same as what you filed before?
3: No, Your Honor. It contains the same documents that we had requested earlier, but there were some additional documents that were also mentioned in the request we filed this afternoon.
1: So you asked for additional documents?
3: Yes, Your Honor.
1: What does counsel for respondent say?
2: Your Honor, before I give my comment on the request for subpoena, I thank the good counsel for offering to provide us a copy of the request for subpoena. But we would also ask that we be provided with the June 2026 copies of the request for subpoena, as well as the new one that the counsel mentioned today. But just for the record, it would seem to me that the request for subpoena covers documents involving years from 2006 up to 2025. And again, just for the record, this would seem to violate the Duterte versus HOR ruling, which very clearly states that the impeachment must be only for those acts or omissions within the impeachable years and terms and office of the official. But nonetheless, Your Honor, just so we're able to fully ventilate whatever objections or comments that we may have on this request, and considering that for today and in the disclosure made by the prosecution, they will begin with Article 4 and all these documents seem to pertain to Article 2, then we will ask for 10 days to file our comment on this request for subpoena, Your Honor. From today,
1: Chair hereby directs that all motions for the issuance of subpoena ad testificandum, subpoena duces tecum, filed by either parties be furnished to opposing party and or counsel before filing it before this court in order to provide full disclosure and fairness. But instead of 5 days, counsel, Chair is giving both parties 5 days to submit their respective memoranda and or position insofar as this is concerned. We will afford the parties time to argue their position before the court so that the senator judges can hear your position in addition to your extended written memoranda insofar as this crucial issue of issuance of a subpoena duces tecum ad testificandum on certain bank records and AMLC records, which the chair will schedule, giving ample notice to the parties in due time. Is that okay with both sides?
2: Just for clarity, yeah. Your Honor.
1: Yes, counsel for respondent.
2: May I ask that the period, if the period for the parties to submit or the respondent to submit its comment, her comment on the request for a subpoena would be 5 days from today, Your Honor?
1: From today, but you can submit it on Monday since it lands on a Saturday.
2: Second, Your Honor, the presiding officer mentioned that we also must submit a memorandum or position paper on this, Your Honor.
1: If you so desire, or you simply can argue it in open court,
2: okay,
1: but you may want to submit an extended written memorandum on the matter for the easy reading of the senator judges pertaining to this issue.
2: Last, Your Honor, will the court also schedule an oral argument on the respective positions of the parties?
1: Yes, Chair will do that.
2: Thank you, Your Honor. And this would not be on Monday, Your Honor.
1: No, that will not be on Monday.
2: Thank you, Your Honor.
3: If Your Honor,
1: counsel
3: please.
1: For prosecutor?
3: Yes. May I be allowed to make a counter manifestation, just a brief one with respect to the statement of the defense counsel regarding the application of the case of Duterte versus House of Representatives.
1: The gentleman may proceed briefly.
3: Your Honor, the decision and the resolution of the honor of the Supreme Court in that case did not say that any preterm evidence is inadmissible. There is no statement like that at all in the entire decision and the resolution. What the Supreme Court said, and I quote, was very simple. The basis of any charge must be for impeachable acts or omissions committed in relation to their office and during the current term of the impeachable officer. All of the articles in this particular case pertain to impeachable acts committed by the Vice President during her term as an impeachable officer, including unexplained wealth. If I may just be allowed 1 minute, Your Honor, to explain that. The
1: 1 minute.
3: Unexplained wealth, Your Honor, that is amassed prior to the term of a vice president is relevant and material to her being an impeachable officer. Because wealth of the magnitude of millions or billions ay meron pa rin pong pakinabang po yan ang vice president kahit hanggang ngayon. It's very clear that when a local government official, for example, who later becomes a national official, amasses hundreds of millions, if not billions of pesos, then that benefit continues today. Second, if Your Honor, please, integrity, hindi po pwedeng biyakin po yan na kesa dati ay hindi po ganon at ngayon may integridad. It's very clear that integrity is a continuing requirement of fitness for office. Thank you, Your Honor.
1: Julie noted and entered into the records.
2: May I respond? Just very briefly, Your Honor.
1: Counsel correspondent.
2: Much time of the impeachment.
1: As a rejoinder to the statement and manifestation of Representative Jogna, briefly.
2: Thank you, Your Honor.
1: You may proceed.
2: I think the good counsel has already stated precisely the reason for our position. We maintain our belief that the Duterte versus HOR ruling precludes any of these trolling incursion again on private records of so many individuals and so many entities when nothing in the articles of impeachment point to any specific allegations as to the relevancy of all these documents, Your Honor. But nonetheless, we will include all our position and as well as our objections on the request made today with respect to these documents. And what it would seem to the defense would be another 2.0 version of a fishing expedition. May I also, Your Honor, just to clarify also the period given to us to comment on the request for subpoena, may we ask that the 5-day period run from our receipt of the copies of the documents, Your Honor.
1: We will make sure that the counsel for respondent will get that today.
2: Thank you, Your Honor.
1: The comments of both counsels of the parties are duly noted and entered in the records. Chair would like to apologize to Senator Cayetano, who has been waiting for quite some time. Thank you for your patience and indulgence. Senator
5: thank
1: Cayetano
5: you.
1: Is recognized. What
5: thank
1: is your
5: you
1: pleasure,
5: presiding, Senator Judge. Since we already stated as a court that we will take literally Section 3, subparagraph 6 of Article 11 of the 1987 Constitution, that no person shall be convicted without the concurrence of 2/3 of all members of the Senate, may I ask the members of this court, through the presiding justice, to consider, not today, I have a proposal, but not today, but to consider communication with the Sandigan Bayan for the attendance of Senator Dante Marcoleta and Senator Jingoy Estrada, considering that the presiding officer may correct me if I'm wrong, but if we get to Section 21, as discussed a while ago by the defense, the prosecution and defense, and we do not know what will happen. Their case may be dismissed. They can be out on bail. So we want them to be able to participate and observe the witnesses as senator judges here. I do know that Senator Jingoy is under suspension, but there's an argument to be made that the impeachment court is sui generis. In ordinary committee hearings, we do coordinate with courts to ask that persons under their custody be delivered to the Senate under or the House of Representatives under certain conditions. So I'd like to formally ask, Mr. President, that this court consider that. I will submit whether you'd rather have a caucus or a in-camera discussion, or if you want us all to submit our legal opinion. I wouldn't also mind the prosecution and defense weighing in, but considering that if they do not attend and they are here, Sorry, Mr. President, considering that if they do not attend at all and cannot vote, their vote will be equal to an acquittal. And as we said from the start, we want

0: So may I submit that to the court and to our colleagues for discussion at the proper time, Mr. President.
1: The chair notes the comments and request of Senator Judge Cayetano and will consult the senator judges regarding this matter and shall coordinate with his office with respect to his requests pertaining to Senators Jinggoy Estrada and Senator Marcoleta, including whether or not we will enlist the comment on and position of the parties to this case. So ordered. Senator Tulfo? What is the pleasure of Senator Judge Tulfo? Rafi?
2: Mr. Presiding Officer, as far as I'm concerned, I would allow siguro mag-monitor yung mga si Senator Jinggoy, Senator Marcoleta. They will be allowed na kahit man lang yung sa TV monitor para sa akin. I do agree with what Senator Alan Peter Cayetano was suggesting. Thank you, Mr. Presiding Officer.
1: The point of Senator Judge Rafi Tulfo is well taken by the chair. Any others? If there are none, Presiding Officer would now like to deal with an administrative matter before we adjourn for this afternoon. On the matter of providing public access to case records, yes, Senator Judge Marcos, what is your pleasure, ma'am?
3: Yes, Presiding Officer, may I request an update? As I recall, during the pretrial conference, there was disagreement on how to go about the markings on the various documents. And among the thousands of pages that we have received in evidence for the trial, it apparently was resolved that the counsels would place their initials on the evidence. Is that correct? Is that still what stands today? And each party would take their respective evidence or files and present the same during the trial to guarantee that the same evidence would be presented. Is that correct?
1: That is correct, with the exception of some, I think, documents that where the original was not presented, which is being corrected, I think, by the parties as we speak.
3: Are we, in fact, in receipt as judges of all these thousands of pages? Dahil na ako, simple lang hinahanap ko yung affidavit of investigation, yung dalawang NBI na unang testigo na sana haharap ngayon, nakita ko sa libu-libong pahina na sinabmit, mali-mali ang pagka-annex ng AOI. 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Kaya, hindi ko alam kung nag-provide ba talaga ang clerk ng Senate ng records as marked during pre-trial at kung pinal na talaga ito at pag-aaralan natin.
1: At this point in time, Your Honor, documentary evidence as of yet has not been formally offered and therefore has not been turned over to the court. Neither is it as of yet been identified by a witness to authenticate the same and to be allowed admission into the records of this court. That time will come once the prosecution presents their witness and identifies the piece of evidence. That will be the proper time, perhaps, that the good senator judge can ask for a copy, because the lady might want to ask questions of the witness should that time come for the witness to testify as to the document marked previously erroneously or rightfully by either party.
3: Yes, precisely. Thank you very much, Presiding Officer. We wish to prepare for the three first witnesses and were unable to access any of their affidavits or other documents. Thank you.
1: Duly noted and entered the records. What is the pleasure of Senator Judge Padilla?
4: Ginoong tagapamahalang hukom, gusto ko lamang pong sundan yung sinabi ni Senator Judge Alan Peter Cayetano. At magpasalamat po kay Senator Judge Rafi Tulfo. 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Maraming salamat.
1: Noted, at the proper time, we shall discuss this matter and settle it as a court or in caucus.

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1: Iyong napakinggan ang Shepherd's Call, inihatid ng Solideo Gloria Christian Ministries sa pakikipagtulungan ng FEBC Philippines at ng 702 DZAS, Agapay ng Sambayanan.
2: Lily Estrada could have been the greatest living artist in England, achieving greatness in the eyes of the world, but she gave it up to follow Christ on the narrow road and His calling on her life. I'm David Wolin. 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
1: 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The Better Way is a teaching ministry of Union Church of Manila. 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
2: Today we are culminating our June series in Nehemiah, a series entitled A People Renewed. And if you're just joining today, or maybe you're rejoining, been out for part of this, we essentially, over the course of this series, have been watching a ruined city, in a sense, come back to life. The journey began with a prayer to rebuild Jerusalem's broken walls, and in the middle, sort of moving forward, from the beginning of that rebuilding start, we saw the people of God. We saw them led by Nehemiah. Push through a hard, exhausting middle phase of that project, if you like, facing opposition, fatigue, threats. Well, the builders, the people of God, had to remember and rely upon God, who is, as we heard before, great and awesome. Remember the Lord, your great and awesome God. So today we're arriving now at chapter 8. And getting here from chapter 4 last Sunday, for Nehemiah and the people in the project, was incredibly costly. The opposition continued to be fierce. And the builders, if they were fatigued before, at this point they are now bone tired. Yet with God's help, the wall at this stage, it has been finished, completed in just 52 days. At this point, the gates are now back in place. They're set. Walls are up, gates in place, and the breaches into the wall are now closed. And we might expect the story to end right there. Walls up, city restored with the walls, the gates, the breaches, project complete. Alleluia, on to the next thing. But Nehemiah, as we're going to see, will not let us stop at the wall. Because what good is a rebuilt wall around an unrenewed people? What good is a safer city if the hearts of the people inside are still disordered, forgetful, and spiritually thin? So chapter 8 brings us to the deeper work. We're moving from the wall more into the people, from the city's repair, more into the soul of the community, if you like. Walls can protect a city indeed. Only the word

0: can renew a people. We can think of a house after a long repair project. The roof was needing repair, now fixed. Locks on the door work. Windows repaired, working, fixed. Lights are on, repairs are done, workers are gone, the dust is swept away. But a repaired house is not yet a home. It becomes home when people gather, when people enter in, when food is shared, if you like, and life returns to the proverbial table. And that is precisely the setting we come into here at Nehemiah 8. The structure of the city has been restored, but the people themselves are in need of fuller renewal. Bringing us to the central idea we're going to be getting at this morning, and that central idea is this. God renews his people when his word is heard, understood, and shared in holy joy. God renews a people when his word is heard, understood, and shared in holy joy. So we're going to getting into this. But before we come to the passage, will you pray with me? Let us pray. Father, we are grateful once more to come together as the assembly of the people of God. We're thankful for a Sunday again to be in your sanctuary, to be in posture before you, to be able to lift our praises, offer prayers, and now we come to hear the proclamation of your word. And yet again in this time, will you quiet the noise within us? And will you give us attentive ears, tender hearts, and let your word do its holy work? And will you strengthen us in this time in your joy? And we believe that you will. In the name of the Father, Son, and Holy Spirit, amen. So in the spirit of the passage today, where the people stood when Ezra the priest opened the book, let us all now stand for the reading of God's word. Here now is Nehemiah chapter 8, verses 1 to 12. There are several Hebrew names in here, that a dozen or more, so bear with me. And all the people gathered as one man into the square before the water gate. And they told Ezra the scribe to bring the book of the law of Moses that the Lord had commanded Israel. So Ezra the priest brought the law before the assembly. Both men and women and all who could understand what they heard on the first day of the seventh month. And he read from it facing the square before the water gate from early morning until midday in the presence of the men and the women and those who could understand. And the ears of all the people were attentive to the book of the law. And Ezra the scribe stood on a wooden platform that they had made for the purpose. And beside him stood Mattithiah, Shema, Unaiah, Uriah, Hilkiah, and Maaseiah on his right hand, and Pedaiah, Mishael, Malchijah, Hashum, Hashbadanah, Zechariah, and Meshulam on his left hand. And Ezra opened the book in the sight of all the people, for he was above all the people. And as he opened it, all the people stood. And Ezra blessed the Lord, the great God, and all the people answered, "Amen, amen," lifting up their hands. And they bowed their heads and worshiped the Lord with their faces to the ground. Also, Jeshua, Bani, Sherebiah, Jamin, Akub, Shabbathai, Hodiah, Maaseiah, Kalita, Azariah, Jozabad, Hena, Peliah, the Levites, helped the people to understand the law, while the people remained in their places. They read from the book, from the law of God, clearly, and they gave the sense so that the people understood the reading. And Nehemiah, who was the governor, and Ezra, the priest and scribe, and the Levites who taught the people, said to all the people, "This day is holy to the Lord your God. Do not mourn or weep, for all the people wept as they heard the words of the law." Then he said to them, "Go your way, eat the fat and drink the sweet wine, and send portions to anyone who has nothing ready. For this day is holy to our Lord. And do not be grieved, for the joy of the Lord is your strength." So the Levites calmed all the people, saying, "Be quiet, for this day is holy. Do not be grieved." And all the people went their way to eat and drink and to send portions and to make great rejoicing because they had understood the words that were being declared to them. God's word among us this morning. You may be seated. Now, as we look at the passage, we're going to see this renewal unfold in three distinct movements. First, a hunger for the word. Next, the gift of understanding. And following, the fortress of joy. Let's look at how this unfolds. First movement, a hunger for the word. Now, looking again at verse 1, what we see there, it says, "All the people gather as one man into the square before the water gate." Notice who initiates the gathering. The people themselves gather, and the people ask Ezra to bring the book. Ezra and Nehemiah are not sort of working in and among the people, directly or indirectly, to sort of initiate a kind of movement, religious movement here. Something has awakened in the people. And after everything they have been through, they had now, post walls being built, city secured, they had now begun to settle in their towns. And they have come to realize, as they continue to settle, that they need to hear God's voice. And isn't it a beautiful thing when that happens in ways in the faith community, in church? When a community gets hungry, expresses that hunger, whether they know it or not, whether we know it or not, in effect, we are simply saying, in that time, bring the book. Bring the book to us. We need the word of the Lord. Now, this morning, as we saw just a minute ago, we saw a real sign of that as Bibles, as we do each year, as Bibles were placed into the hands of our children. As a people of God, the church, we are saying in that giving, in that dedication, we are saying, in effect, this book is for us, and this book to our children is for you. Not only someday far off when you get round to it, not only when you are older and when it becomes more relevant, not only is it for the experts, this is the family book, the word that tells us who God is and tells us who we are. And we bring the book. Can you say that with me? Bring the book. Bring the book. This here in the passage is a day of remembering and recentering. Bring out the book. We are reoriented. We remember and we are recentered according to the book. The law is brought out because God has not left his people to figure out on their own. He has not left them to sort of reinvent a kind of compass, a compass of their own choosing as they settle in the new city, as they reorient their lives to the next period ahead. They've been in exile. A lot has happened. A next generation is now forthcoming. He doesn't leave them to figure that out on their own. The people of God, in the Word of God, already have a compass. So here in the book of the law, God tells them again who He is. God tells them again what He has done. And when we see who He is and what He has done, it shines a light in understanding who they are, who we are, who God is, what God has done, forms our understanding of our identity and our sort of place in the world. You were slaves, and God delivered you. You were wanderers, and God sustained you. You were exiles, and God brought you home. That is what Scripture does. And that is why, as was mentioned a while ago, that is why we must be rooted in it as a church. Scripture gives us back the true story. Scripture gives us back the genuine story, the great story, the grand story, gives us back in and among culture where there are competing stories about anything and everything. Scripture reorients us, reforms us, recenters us, gives us back the true story. So what else is happening here? Men are there, women are there, and those old enough to understand are there too. Children as young as they could be, as old as they could be, to get some kind of understanding of what's being going on here. The whole family, all the families are there together. And Ezra reads the book from early morning until midday, about 6 hours. Now, if you're catching this and saying, does this mean the sermon is going to go on a bit longer than usual, extra long this morning? It's okay. Not to worry. I love the Word of God. I also love lunch. When verse 3 says Ezra read from the book, this is different from I'm reading my book. When Ezra read the book, the Hebrew sense of read there, that verb carries the sense of calling out. It is a proclamation. It is a giving. Is it a widespreading? It is an audible sharing of the Word of God. This is the Word of God voiced aloud among the people. This is the public reading of Scripture. And then the text gives us the posture of the people. As the word goes out, the posture of the people, here it says, the ears of all the people in response were attentive to the book of the law. So here we have in the public setting, we have word going out, we have attentiveness to it. We have staying there over the long course of 6 hours, listening, attentiveness to the book of the law. And so we have here, and we prayed this a while ago, that we would have a hunger for the word. We have here, in this public setting of the people gathered, a portrait of hunger for the word of God among the people. Friends, are we content merely to own Bibles? Are we content merely to have one in the home? Or do we, in addition to having a Bible in possession, do we hunger to hear God through the Word? We see here in the passage that renewal begins. Renewal is furthered when a people want to assemble themselves in order to, desire to, when people want to hear His voice more than their own noise. So if you're following along in the sermon notes here in our first application, will our ears be attentive to the book? And when the noise of life crowds in, will we make a move to recover a hunger for the Word? Perhaps opening Scripture at the table, with our children, with a friend, or in our own quiet place, before reaching first for our devices. demonstrates hunger. But here, hearing the word is only the beginning. That brings us to our second movement, the gift of understanding. Now, the people hear the law read aloud, but the passage does not stop there at hearing. Because, why? Because sound can reach the ear without meaning reaching the heart. The sound can meet the ear without meaning going deeper and reaching the heart. What does that mean? Verse 8 is a text for teaching and preaching the word, where it says this: they read from the book, from the law of God, clearly, and then they gave the sense so that the people understood the reading. This is contextualizing the message, understanding history, understanding current details, contextual details, what's behind it, what's around it, where does it go from here? Ezra and the Levites help the people understand. The word translated clearly can carry the idea of making something distinct. I hear it a lot, but then this helps me, give me a sense, bring this to me clearly. There's something distinct about clarity, something that is plain, that comes in, that is an interpretation. The Levites here gave the sense as the word of God was read. Here the word moves from sound to sense, from receiving here into a sense of what is being said. And that is why Jeanette's sharing her experience earlier that we heard just a little while ago, discipleship, it gives flesh, what she shared gives flesh to this verse, where we heard her share about how the word was opened in a friendship, a relationship, but not merely opened. It was in and through the relationship, truth imparted through relationship, shared through relationship. And in that, it was understood. There was a giving and a sharing of the sense. It was received in discipleship, received in relationship in the life of the church. And that is still the ministry of the church. Coming alongside one another, we are both explorers. We are both looking towards the same end. We're both on this journey, maybe someone further along than the other, a bit more, but coming alongside and saying, in effect, let's look at this together. Let's journey alongside together. Both apprentices, ever learning, ever growing, ever moving in the same Godward direction. And when the people finally understand, verse 9 tells us what happens. Moving from hearing to getting the sense, moving into a deeper place in the heart. Here at verse 9 tells us how they respond. For all the people wept as they heard the words of the law. Now, when we hear mourn and weep, when we hear these words, mourn, weep, and we hear, do not be grieved, we might think of, if you're like me as this first came across, we might think of grief in the sense of grief after loss, grief after the loss, grief after a death. And definitely Scripture makes room, plenty of room for that. Jesus wept. The Psalms give us language for sorrow, no question, all through and through. Definitely, we do still great grieve in this way. But when Nehemiah says, do not mourn or weep, this is not God telling bereaved people to stop grieving. Not at all, any way, shape, or form. What we have here, rather, is a covenant conviction. The people hear the law, it's sinking in, piercing the heart, and as they're beginning to respond, suddenly the story that they're hearing, words coming across, audibly it's coming, the story as it continues to sink in is no longer theoretical. It becomes, as it pierces their hearts, they come to a fuller appreciation that indeed, it is their story. It is their family story. It is their national story. It is their spiritual story. They are realizing in hearing the reading of the book, the Torah, the first five books of the Old Testament, which are Genesis, Exodus, Leviticus, Numbers, Deuteronomy. In hearing the reading of the book, they are remembering it's coming alive to them as it word washes over them in that public listening. They are remembering this is who God called them to be. And they are realizing how far in all of the journeying, how far they have wandered. These are the commands they forgot. These are the gaps in the story. These are the shortcomings in their lives. It has been a long and strange many years for the people returned from exile. And they are convicted again here of the stories that they need to remember, that they need to come alive again in their community. And they remember them not only for themselves, but to continue to pass them on, to tell their families, to retell their families. And yet here they are. Not so much because they found their way home, but because God, in His mercy, brought them home unto Himself. And that, if you're like me and resonate with that, that will make a people weep. I'm sure it's happened in worship with you, hearing of the word, the pressing in, the love of God pressing in, and sort of a tear pops out. Anybody resonate with that? Yeah? You know what I'm talking about. Grief here is giving way to God's reorientation and renewal in them. Giving way to God's reorientation and renewal in them. And this is where the passage starts pressing in a bit more in us.
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3: When I saw that this message was on the schedule for today, I couldn't help but think how timely it was for me, because I look back over my shoulder, these have been the most challenging days of my life as I've been recovering from rather paralyzing disease. God has been good. I've made recovery. I'm strengthened. But boy, was I weak, and many days still find that weakness. And yet I find this to be true. When I am weak, He is strong. Sometimes when I felt like I couldn't preach, I've preached, and it's almost like I've been standing alongside of me. Somebody else was preaching. This is what happens when you know the Lord and the dynamic of His presence in your life. So, from 2 Corinthians chapter 12, verses 7 through 10, we're going to spend 2 days talking about finding strength through weakness. Stay with us for every moment. And don't forget, we are excited about going to the Caribbean. We always are excited about going there, especially in the wintertime when everybody's cold and they want to get away from the wind and the snow and see some blue water and sunshine. And that's what we'll do right after Christmas. We do this every year. It's our annual conference cruise to help us review the year and prepare for the new one. It's a great way to do it. And it gives you the time that you can sit in a beautiful place with the beautiful scenery and ask God to speak to your heart. And He does. If you're not planning to go with us, why don't you make some plans to do so? You can find out all about it. And the dates are December 26th through January the 2nd. We'll be aboard this beautiful cruise ship on New Year's Day, New Year's Eve. We'd like to have you with us. Find out about it as you go to our website and check it out. Here is part one of Finding Strength Through Weakness.
4: Back in August of 1955, Canon H.K. Luce of Durham, England, wrote a letter to the London Times deploring the fact that Billy Graham had been given an invitation to come and speak at the University of Cambridge. Billy Graham's approach, argued the canon, would be unthinkable before a university audience. In fact, he said, Billy Graham will be laughed out of the court. Now, this began a long and lively correspondence in England's great newspaper as Billy Graham prepared to come there and speak. He was, at that time, only 36 years of age, but even at 36, he had had great experience and would have been acceptable in any audience that you can imagine. But the thought of going to Cambridge University to speak to the aristocratic audience of that university began to weigh heavily on Billy Graham. Writing in his own biography some 40 years later, Billy Graham quotes a personal letter that he wrote to John R. Stott in England about his coming to Cambridge. He said, "I have been deeply concerned and in much thought about our Cambridge mission this autumn. I do not know if I have ever felt more inadequate and totally unprepared for a mission. And as I think over the possibility for messages, I realize how shallow and weak my presentations are. In fact, Billy Graham said, I was so overwhelmed with my unpreparedness for this invitation that I almost decided to cancel my appearance. And were it not for the fact that plans have gone so far, I would have done it, but perhaps it's best to go through with it." And go through with it, he did. And I will tell you what happened at the end of this message. Often the descriptions that are used to describe the Christian experience are apparent contradictions. We call them paradoxes. I never realized there were so many of them in the New Testament until I began to be sensitive to this truth. And as I would read my Bible, I would say, oh, there's another one. The Bible teaches us that the way up is the way down. That God resists the proud, but he lifts up the humble. And we saw how that worked in the life of the Lord Jesus, who left heaven and humbled himself even to the death of the cross and was highly exalted so that one day every knee will bow before him. And today we come to another paradox. We find ourselves face to face with a disconnect in the words of the Bible. What we are about to read makes no sense on paper. It made no sense in Paul's day. It makes even less sense in our day. It is a strange statement, a seemingly contradictory statement. And it was made by Paul, who was one of the best-read men of his day, a graduate of the University of Tarsus, a postgraduate student of Gamaliel. Yet, here is Paul writing to the Corinthians in the 12th chapter and the 10th verse, and at the end of the verse, he makes this statement. He says, "For when I am weak, then I am strong. For when I am weak, then I am strong." As you begin to explore the context of this statement, if you go back to the beginning of 2 Corinthians, you will discover that the entire book is filled with truths like this. In the first chapter of 2 Corinthians, Paul talks about finding comfort through suffering. In the fourth chapter, he talks about finding life through death. In the third chapter, he talks about finding glory through shame. And here in chapters 12 and 13, he talks about finding strength in weakness. It is clear from understanding this book that at the core of Paul's concept of Christianity were these apparently contradictory statements that tug at your intellect to make you stop and ask, what could this possibly mean? This is the message that is wrapped up in the passage of Scripture to which we have opened today. 2 Corinthians chapter 12 is a well-known passage of Scripture. Here we are introduced to an experience that Paul the Apostle had. It was an amazing thing that Almighty God had done for him. By divine appointment, Paul had been lifted up to see the glories of heaven. It was so awesome to Paul that he didn't even know how to explain it. In the first six verses of the 12th chapter, he tries to tell us about it, and he doesn't even want to take full credit for it. He says, I knew a man once who was lifted up to heaven. He's talking about himself. He said, whether in the body or out of the body, I don't know. Paul wasn't willing to tell us all that happened. Maybe he was not capable of telling us all that happened. But what Paul does know is this. On a certain occasion, because of divine appointment, he had been lifted up to see the glories of heaven, and no man had ever seen them before. But something is about to happen as the result of that in Paul's life that he could not possibly have predicted. He is about to experience weakness in his life. The experience of weakness in the believer's life is the beginning of our understanding of this passage. And we ask, first of all, why would weakness ever be experienced? Why is Paul going to have weakness in his life, having had this glorious experience recorded for us in the first six verses? Because God takes a different view of things than we do. That's why. God sees us, and he sees all that is behind us and before us. And God knew that this great exaltation and revelation, while it was a great experience for Paul, was potentially dangerous. It could have called Paul from his mission and caused his downfall. Two times Paul explains this to us in the text. Two times he says this, lest I should be exalted above measure. Eugene Peterson's paraphrase puts it this way. He has Paul saying, lest I should get the big head. Have you ever had the big head? Paul is saying, I was given this weakness, this experience in my life, and God allowed it because he didn't want me to get overwhelmed with the importance of what had happened, so that Paul would not be ruined by his heavenly vision. God allowed Satan to send a thorn into Paul's life. Paul tells us that the thorn given to him was for the purpose of humbling him and preventing him from boasting of his revelations. The humility of his life became a precondition of the indwelling power of Christ. There's interesting logic behind all of this. Had Paul not been humbled by the thorn in his flesh, he would have been tempted to boast of the divine visions as though they were his own. He would have used them to exalt himself, but this would have amounted to denying God's power in his life. Instead of giving God the glory for what happened, he could have taken the glory to himself. Indeed, it would have been tantamounting to usurping the role of God's glory in his own life, which is unthinkable. In other words, where there is pride and arrogance, there cannot, by definition, be the divine power of God, and God knew that. So why is weakness experienced? Well, in Paul's case, God allowed weakness in his life to keep him from something far worse than the weakness he was experiencing. Now, how is this weakness expressed? Look down at your Bibles at verse 7. A thorn in the flesh was given to me, a messenger of Satan to buffet me, lest I be exalted above measure. How many of you know Satan's on a leash? Did you know that? We learn that in the book of Job, don't we? Satan's on a leash. How many of you know that Satan can't do anything God doesn't give him permission to do? Right now, he's being given a great deal of freedom, but one of the days in the future, that's all going to end. But in this situation, God allowed Satan, according to the scripture, to drive a stake into Paul's life. Literally, the word thorn is the word for stake. God allowed Satan to buffet Paul. Really, the word buffet means to beat up. What happened was, after he got back from his visitation in heaven and what he saw that was so awesome, one day he was blindsided by something the Bible refers to as a stake being driven into his life and being buffeted or beaten by Satan. What was this thorn? I have absolutely no idea. Nor does anybody else, even though many claim to have figured it out. Some people think that it was the loss of Paul's eyesight. I can't think of anything that would have been more of a broadside to the great intellectual apostle than to be put in such a situation where he could no longer read his manuscripts or his scrolls. I am a student, and once in a while I've thought about what it would be like not to be able to take my books down off the shelves and open them up and be able to read them clearly or use my computer as I write and as I study. Some people think that's what happened to Paul, and one of the reasons they say that is because in the book of Galatians, and in the 6th chapter and the 11th verse, Paul, writing to the Galatian believers, makes this statement. He says, "See with what large letters I have written to you in my own hand." And so some of the scholars have said, see, there it is. Paul was losing his eyesight and he had to write in big letters. Well, what if Paul wrote in big letters because he wanted them to think it was really important? Do you ever do that? When I'm writing and I want to make sure that I really don't forget this, I write in big letters. That doesn't mean I'm blind. No, we don't know what really happened. I mean, I could give you a list of all the things that have been suggested. It would be absolutely worthless information. What we do know is this, that something happened so dramatic in Paul's life that it changed everything. Let us suppose for a moment that Paul had supplied us details about his thorn in the flesh, and that just for the sake of argument, his thorn in the flesh was some particular kind of epilepsy. Well, if he had done that, every generation of Christians, the great majority of whom will never come close to epilepsy, would be inclined to dismiss this whole passage saying, well, that just has to do with the apostle and his epilepsy, and it has nothing to do with me. No, by his silence as to the nature of Paul's problem, our Lord has made this wonderful passage meaningful to anyone who is going through any kind of trouble anytime. Now, I don't know how many of you here might think you have a thorn in the flesh. All of us have problems, don't we? Some of you are going through physical problems right now as you get older. It is an amazing thing that you go through. Now, I'm not there yet, but I've heard about this. You fix one malady, and in the process of fixing that, you create another one. You take medicine for your arthritis, and it makes you sick to your stomach. So then you have to take medicine for your sick stomach, and it creates other kinds of problems. You might have a physical problem. You may have a relational problem. Whatever it is, you could qualify as somebody who's had a thorn in the flesh. You're kind of getting beat up right now by life. And that's what God allowed it. The Bible says God allowed this to happen on purpose for Paul's good. I need to tell you that when this happened, God didn't abandon Paul. In fact, in verses 8 and 9 of the 12th chapter, look down at your Bibles, notice what happened. And this is so normal, so everyday kind of thing. Concerning this thing, Paul wrote, I pleaded with the Lord 3 times that this thing might depart from me, and he said to me, my grace is sufficient for you. Now, let's don't be too hard on Paul, because that is exactly what we do, isn't it? As soon as we get a major issue, we say, Lord, get this thing out of my life. Lord, I don't want this. I don't need it. I don't need it now. I don't need it in the midst of everything else. Lord Jesus, please take this away. Paul came to the Lord 3 times with this request. Lord God, I can't go on like this. Take this out of my life. Oh, Lord Jesus, I don't need this anymore. Please remove it. And the Lord said, Paul, I'm not going to do that. I'll tell you what I'm going to do. I'm going to help you get through it. No! No, I don't want to get through it. I want it to go away. You guys know what I'm talking about? Sure you do. Did you ever stop and think about the fact that the 3 prayers that Paul prayed here in 2 Corinthians are very similar to the 3 prayers that our Lord prayed in Gethsemane? Do you remember in Gethsemane, 3 times Jesus prayed? It's when the disciples were sleeping on him. And what was his prayer? He was praying that the cup might be removed, that he might not have to drink this cup. Nobody knows all that's involved in that. We certainly know that Jesus wasn't asking not to go to the cross. That's the reason for which he came. Here's what I think. I think that in the Garden of Gethsemane, in his humanity, the full weight of the sin of the world descended upon the Lord. And for maybe that moment of time, he realized what was going to happen when he hung on the cross, bearing all the sin of all the world. And he said, "Oh God, let this cup pass from me." Three times. And God did for his own son, Jesus, what Jesus did for Paul. He said no. And by the way, aren't you glad that the Father God did not lift the burden of sin off of his son in response to his request? Because had he done that, we would be lost and we would be without any hope at all. And so Almighty God said to Paul, "No, I'm not going to take this away. But in the place of the thorn in the flesh, I am going to do something for you very important." When God told Paul that his grace was sufficient for him, which is at the end of this passage, he was simply assuring the apostle that while his thorn would not be removed, everything that he needed to deal with that thorn would be provided and available to him at all times and in sufficient supply. Just as he writes in 2 Corinthians chapter 9 about the grace of God, Paul would understand that his God was able to make all grace abound so that always having all sufficiency in all things, he would have an abundance. So first of all, he didn't take away his weakness. He gave him sufficient provision. And then along with that, he gave him supernatural power. Notice at the end of verse 9, "For my strength is made perfect in weakness." The Lord told Paul that the only way he would ever experience the fullness of the power of God was to be made aware of his own weakness without it. A.B. Simpson commented on this verse on an occasion, and he said, "Here is the secret of divine all-sufficiency. To come to the end of everything in ourselves and in our circumstances, when we reach this place, we will stop asking for sympathy because of our hard situation or bad treatment, for we will recognize these things as the very conditions of our blessing, and we will turn from them to God and find in them a claim upon God's power." The experience of weakness in the believer's life illustrated by Paul, the exchange for weakness, God's provision of supernatural grace and supernatural power. Now notice what happened at the end of this exchange is that there is an end of weakness, not Paul's weakness, but weakness in Paul. He says in verses 9 and 10 that when this happened to him, when through his weakness God's power descended upon him, two things happened. First of all, he discovered a new ability. He says in verse 9, "Therefore, most gladly, I will rather boast in my infirmities that the power of Christ may rest upon me." Paul came to understand, men and women, that his thorn in the flesh was God working in his life. And what God told Paul was this. He said, "Son, you are not going to be without the grace you need to do your job and get through this. You will not be without strength to be my ambassador, but the creative difference from now on is going to be like this. Your weakness is going to serve to magnify my greatness and my glory in such a way that no one will ever again be able to explain you in human terms." And that's what happened. That's what happened to Paul. In that moment, as he describes this experience, it became no longer about Paul and all about Christ. It came to the place where Paul, as gifted as he was, as intellectual as he was, as learned and disciplined as he was, all of that was put aside in his weakness. And the power of Almighty God filled the vacuum. He discovered a new ability. And then he discovered a new attitude. Oh, how many of you know we could use some new attitudes these days? Have you heard all the complaining and griping about all the stuff that's going on? I mean, this is a sorry thing. We live in such terrible times. Paul said that what happened when God allowed this experience in his life is he developed a new attitude. Notice what he says in verse 10. Therefore, I take pleasure in infirmities and in reproaches and in needs and in persecutions and in distresses for Christ's sake. For when I am weak, then I'm strong. Now, please hear me. Paul's not a masochist. He's not saying, oh, I just love it when I'm hurting so badly. He's not saying, Lord God, pour out your wrath on me. The harder, the better. No, no, no. Paul is saying, I now understand that even when I'm going through difficult times, it is because I am still in God's purview. I am still in God's plan. He's up to something in my life. And I take pleasure in it because I can't wait to see what God's going to do.
3: Amen. We'll have more of this tomorrow. This is an exciting concept. It certainly does put things in perspective, which is what this series is all about. Making sense of it all, seeing the world with a biblical perspective. As you know, we have produced some new kinds of books over this last year. We decided to do some things in the fiction genre, and I have asked my friend Sam O'Neill to help me. I'm not a fiction writer, but he's taken the things that I have taught about the future and put them into an intriguing story. The second volume of that series, which is called Shattered, has just been released. I would love for you to have it. Thanks for listening. See you next time.
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0: This is Kay Arthur with Precepts from God's Word. Beloved, why do you suppose we aren't seeing Christians have a greater impact on their world? I believe the answer is found in Philippians 2, verses 12 and 13. So then, my beloved, just as you have always obeyed, not as in my presence only, but now much more in my absence, work out, carry out your salvation with fear and trembling, for it is God who is at work in you, both to will and to work for His good pleasure. Precious one, God doesn't tell us to work for our salvation. He tells us to work out our salvation. We are to carry out to completion that which God works in us. He not only gives us the desire to do His good pleasure, but the ability to do it. Go for it, child of God, and you'll see grace in action.
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3: That was many years ago, 1998. First month ko sa FEBC as a probie. I was a secretary then, fresh graduate. Hindi pa siya something special sa akin. I was not a listener of 702DCAS. Kaya nung in-unveil yung transmitter, sinasabi na mas malawak ang maaabot dito, mas marami ang makakapakinig. Okay lang sa akin. Until I heard the stories about how people help para mabuo yung pondo sa 50 kilowatt transmitter na yun. I remember one story about a church. They were raising fund for a van. Kasi meron silang mission project. They want to reach a certain group of people na kapag ginamit nila yung van na yun, mas magiging effective yung ministry nila. And then this pastor heard the call. Pwede po ba kayong tumulong kung meron kayong kakayahan upang mag-ambag sa pambili ng transmitter?

0: an interactive way of engaging through the platforms na sinasabi mo, multi-platform na tayo ngayon. In listening to the people in their feedback, how has that helped improve our programming in terms of what people are craving for in their life? Diba? 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
1: 1998.
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1: Napakabuti ng Panginoon. Lalo na kung by the grace of God, ma-witness ko po na ma-unveil itong bagong transmitter na to. Pero ang maganda ron, hindi na lang siya isang platform. Meron na siyang mga pinsan na tutulong para mas mapalakas, hindi lamang yung tinatawag na terrestrial radio, kundi yung iba't ibang platform na meron doon.
0: Yes, and that is how alive the ministry is, because we serve the one true living God. Siguro if there is one message, one last message that you want our listeners to hear and people watching us, what would that be to inspire, encourage them in their life journey?
1: Hindi naman po naghahanap ang Panginoon ng kung ano yung wala sa atin. Ang tanong niya kay Moses, ano yung nasa kamay mo? Ano yung kaya mong gawin? Yan ang maaaring ibigay natin sa Panginoon, and the Lord will use that. He will bless the work of your hands, whatever yung kaya mong gawin, pararamihin po niya. Palalawigin po niya. Pauunla rin niya.
0: Thank you, Ate Jo. From 1998 to 2026, the Lord has been faithful in the life of FEBC, but the Lord has been faithful to the people called to be part of FEBC. And Ate Jo Alabastro is a living example of that. Ate Jo, salamat for your time today.
1: Thank you po, and salamat din po sa inyo mga kaagapay na tumulong upang mabuo yung panibagong transmitter na tatawid hopefully another 25 years or more sa ministry po ng FEBC. Pagpalain po kayo ng Panginoon.
0: As we look back, we are reminded that what carries the ministry forward is not merely innovation or infrastructure, but lives surrendered to God's calling. And as we look ahead, we press on, confident that He will sustain and complete the work He has begun.
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4: Now, friends, we've been going around the walls of Jerusalem and going through the gates, as it were, in and out of the gates. We've been going. There were 10 of those walls, and we're down now to verse 28, and this is the 8th gate that we've mentioned. Now, last time we mentioned the water gate, and the water gate speaks of the Word of God. It's a very important gate, as we saw, and it is the gate of the Word of God, as we've seen spoken of as water. The Lord Jesus, you remember, said something about that you're clean through the Word which I've spoken unto you, and that the Word of God is a cleansing agency. And the psalmist asked the question, wherewithal shall a young man cleanse his way? How's he going to get clean? By taking heed thereto, according to thy word. Now, the startling thing about that water gate was this. It was not repaired. Apparently, when the other gates and walls were torn down, why, this gate remained intact. And that's unusual. It did not need any repairs at all. Does that tell you anything? Well, the Word of God, friends, doesn't need any repairs made on it. There's so many people today that always want to try to prove the Bible is the Word of God. And of course, there are those trying to prove the Bible is not the Word of God. When I began in the ministry, my ministry was that type. It was an apologetic ministry trying to prove the Bible's the Word of God. But actually, I learned that you don't need to prove it. You just give it out, and the Spirit of God takes care of it. And I've already come to the conclusion, and a definite, dogmatic conclusion, that it is the Word of God. I don't think it is. I know it is. And I know what it'll do for you today. I've discovered that also. And therefore, it doesn't need my weak support. It'll take care of itself. It's like the late Dr. Bob Schuller here in downtown Los Angeles. When I first went down there as pastor, he was still pastor of the Trinity Methodist Church. And Dr. Schuller said to me one day, he says, you know, you don't need to defend the Word of God. It'll take care of itself. It says it's like having a lion in your backyard in a cage. Now, he says, you don't need to get guards to protect the lion from the pussycats in the neighborhood. Said, you just open the door, and the lion will take care of himself. And he'll also take care of the pussycats, too. And the Word of God's like that today. It needs to be given out. It doesn't need any repair. Not my weak repair. And all that the Lord asks me to do is to give it out. And we're tempting to give out the Word of God on that basis. Now we come today to the horse gate. And we're told in verse 28, from above the horse gate repaired the priests, everyone over against his house. Now, what does the horse gate speak of? Well, the horse was that which was ridden by a warrior. I wonder if you've ever noticed that in Scripture, that in Zechariah and Revelation, these symbolic horses are powers making war. There's the riding of the red horse of war. It speaks of that. Now, the Lord Jesus rode into Jerusalem on a little donkey. Now, that was the animal that kings rode on. And he wasn't meek because he rode on that animal. We think of it as being a meek, humble little animal today. But actually, kings rode on it in that day, especially if they were coming in peace. They only rode on a horse in time of war. And the horse is a symbol of that. Now, that speaks of the soldier service of the believer today. You will recall, Paul says to us, we're seated together in the heavenlies in Christ Jesus, in Ephesians. That's the great truth in the first part. But when you come to the second part of Ephesians, we're told you to walk worthy of this high calling wherewith you're called. So, you got your head up in the heavenlies. but your feet are down here on the ground, and you're to walk. And not only that, it's in that section, in the sixth chapter of Ephesians, where it says, put on the whole armor of God. There's a battle to be fought, and there's a real battle to be fought, a spiritual battle. We're not fighting against flesh and blood, but against these spiritual forces. And today, though there is this movement, spiritual movement, interest in the Word of God, there are a great many adversaries. Very candidly, another verse that we are using a great deal today is Paul's verse to the Corinthians when he was in Ephesus. He says, a great door and effectual is open unto me, and there are many adversaries. Now, we found that on radio. We've never had such an open door as we've had on radio. And friends, I never realized that certain folk were my enemies till I began to give out the Word of God. And it's amazing that you'll be attacked today by certain men that ought to support the Word of God. They claim to be Christians. And you would think if they didn't have anything good to say, they wouldn't have anything bad to say. But they've been very critical of this radio ministry. May I say to you that there are many adversaries, and we need to put on the whole armor of God. And we're told to take the sword of the Spirit. That's the Word of God. And that's the only instrument we want to use today. But also, Paul said to a young preacher in 2 Timothy 2:3, he said to him, endure hardness as a good soldier of Jesus Christ. Now, that speaks of the fact that you and I today, my friend, are going to have battles to fight as believers. And if you're not in a battle, my friend, apparently you're not standing for the Lord, because I tell you, the battle is waxing hot in many places. And if you take a stand for the Lord, somebody's going to try to cut you down. But we're to do that today, and many of God's believers are having a real struggle. Now we come to the next gate, and it's the east gate. And here is a gate that fills us with anticipation and excitement. And here we're told in verse 29, after them repaired Zadok, the son of Immer, over against his house. After him repaired also Shimei, the son of Shechaniah, the keeper of the east gate. Now, the east gate was a very interesting gate in that day. It was the first one that was opened in the morning. This may sound like a rather naive statement and one that's self-evident, but the east gate was in the east. It was on the east side of the city. Now, the east gate in Jerusalem is sealed up today. A great many seem to think that's the gate that the Lord Jesus will come through. He may do it. I do not know, but Scripture doesn't say that. Scripture says he's coming through the golden gate. Now, the golden gate is in the temple, not in the wall of the city. But that east gate has been sealed up. But it was the first gate that was opened of a morning. And why? Because that's where the sun came up. And all during the night, the watchman was on the wall, walking up and down, peering out into the horizon. But early in the morning, he came around to the east gate, and he's watching the horizon. And maybe in the city, there are people that were disturbed that night. There may be an enemy out there in the darkness, and they can't sleep, and they're out pacing up and down. Finally, one of them looks up and says, watchman, what of the night? Isn't this thing ever going to end? And the watchman says, well, still dark out there, but the morning coming. And then after a while, there's that glimmer of light, and the eastern arrives, and he moves there and begins to watch. And then he gives the signal. He says, it's light out here, and I can see out here, and there's no enemy, and the sun is coming up. What a sigh of relief goes up from that city. Now, friends, today, the believers ought to be gathered at the east gate, because there's a glimmer of light today on the horizon, and the sun may be coming up before long. But before the sun comes up, the bright and morning star appears. Why? why the Lord himself shall descend from heaven, a shout, the voice of the archangel and the trump of God. The dead in Christ shall rise first. We that are alive shall be caught up together with them to meet the Lord in the air. Now, friends, that's the rapture. And when it says caught up, one of the other synonyms for caught up is rapture. And that's a good Bible word. When anybody says today that the Bible does not teach the rapture, they're just arguing semantics. And I don't care to argue semantics. I like to argue Scripture. The Scripture says he's going to take his own out of the world before the sun comes up. So there's the little glimmer of light today. I have no dates to give. Unfortunately, there are men today that are trying to say between now and 2000 A.D. he'll come. Now, I'd like to know where they get that, because they must have a private wire into heaven that I don't have access to. And I'd like to get on the line if there's a line to get on. I don't think there's a line to get on, my friends. But I do believe that our Lord is coming and that the next event is the rapture of the church. And we ought to be gathered at the east gate. Because, my friends, in this day, when it's so dark out there, it's nice to know there's a little glimmer of light and we have a hope. Now we come to the next gate. Well, let me read verse 30, because I think this is interesting. After him repaired Hananiah, the son of Shelemiah, and Hanan, the sixth son of Zalep, another piece. After him repaired Meshulam, the son of Berechiah, over against his chamber. Now, that's a good exercise in pronunciation. I didn't need it, but I did it. But the reason I read that is because this man, Meshulam, whoever he was, the Lord knows him and recorded it here, all he did is just repair right over against his chamber where he lived. And friends, you may not be able to witness to the world. You may not be able to even reach your neighborhood, but you can sure reach your family. You can give the word to your family. Wonderful today to have a saved family. But your responsibility is to get the word to them. Not, as a man said to me, says, I feel I should get them saved. And I said, I disagree with you. Your business is to get the word of God to them, the gospel. Then they make the decision. It's between them and the Lord then. But your responsibility is to get the word of God to them. So that this fella, he just repaired over against his chamber. And that was all God, I think, asked him to do. Now we're told here, the next gate, after him repaired Malchiah, the goldsmith's son, under the place of the Nethinims, and of the merchants, over against the gate Mifkad, and to the going up of the corner. Now, what is the gate Mifkad? Well, Mifkad means review or registry. When a stranger came to Jerusalem, he had to have a visa. Well, not like we have it today, because they didn't need that. But he was stopped at the gate for purposes of registry. It was a gate of review also. And not only when a stranger came in, but when the army had been out and fought a battle and returned, why, it was through this gate that they came. Here's where David reviewed his soldiers coming from the battle. How he loved them and how they loved him. And most of them would have gladly laid down their lives for him. And when they came under the arch, he was there to thank his battle-scarred men for their unselfish loyalty and daring. You know, we're told today that at the time of the rapture, we're going to be caught up to meet the Lord in the air. And some people say, oh, that's going to be wonderful. Well, it is. But did you know that there's something going to take place there that ought to make some of us begin to examine our lives just a little bit more carefully? Because we're told very definitely that all of us are to appear before the judgment seat of Christ. Listen to Paul in 2 Corinthians 5:10, from we must all appear before the judgment seat of Christ. Now, this is not the great white throne. It's a judgment seat of Christ where believers come. Why? Well, that everyone may receive the things done in his body. This is for purposes of reward. Salvation's not in question. You wouldn't be there if you weren't saved. And it's according to that he hath done, whether it be good or bad. And Paul says, on the basis of that, knowing therefore the fear or the terror of the Lord, we persuade men. Paul says, I want to keep busy because I'm going to have to turn in a report whether I'm working 8 hours a day, whether I'm giving the Lord 60 seconds out of every minute, 60 minutes in every hour, and 24 hours every day, and 7 days a week. Now, under law, they only gave one day, but the Lord says, I want you. And I don't care what you do, whether it's to wash dishes or dig a ditch. And someone has said, you can dig a ditch so straight and true that even God can look it through. And he's going to look it through someday, friends. Going to see how you live down here. And that's the gate Miphkad. I can see many a battle-scarred soldier. David knew him, knew what he did. He calls him out of the ranks, and he said, I have a reward here for you. And there's going to be many an unknown Christian that'll be called out in that day that you and I don't know about. We think of the folk we hear about today. We think of the preachers, the missionaries, the officers of the church, Sunday school teachers. Now, I think they're going to get a reward, but I think also that probably the greatest rewards are going to go to some of these unknown saints that live for God in this day. This is a wonderful gate to come to, Miphkad. Now, we've been through 10 gates. And now notice verse 32. And between the going up of the corner under the sheep gate, repaired the goldsmiths and the merchants. Now we're back at the sheep gate. Now we know we've been all the way around the walls of Jerusalem because we're right back where we started. And friends, we begin with the cross of Christ and we stop with the cross of Christ. That's the thing that is important. It's the cross of Christ. The sheep gate speaks of the cross of Christ. And I want us, as we close today, to stand here at the sheep gate. And I'd like to tell you a little story about the late Dr. Mackay, the great Scotch preacher who was holding meetings. I guess it was in London. And one night after the service, a young man came and spoke to him. And he said to him, he said, Dr. Mackay, he said, I'd like to speak to you a moment. Dr. Mackay says, well, I'm taking this train down here, goes back into London where I'm staying, and you walk down with me to the train. And on the way, as they walked, the young man said to him, well, what you say about trusting Christ isn't clear to me. I've listened to you very carefully. And then Dr. Mackay went over it again as they walked down the plan of salvation. And the young man says, I'm sorry, but I cannot seem to feel that I understand savingly. Doesn't seem to get through. Well, the great preacher, he heard his train coming. He said to the young man, do you have a Bible? The young man said, no, I don't. Well, he says, here's my Bible. Take it and turn to Isaiah 53:6 and read that. When you read the first all, you bend down low and you go in right there. Then when you come out at the last all, stand up straight and you'll come out right. And so the young man took his Bible and Dr. Mackay rushed down to get on his train. The young man stood there holding the Bible, little puzzle. He moved over under a street light. He turned to Isaiah 53:6. All we like sheep have gone astray. We've turned everyone to his own way, and the Lord hath laid on him the iniquity of us all. And so the young man, he said, what did he say do? He says, at that first all, bend down low. All we like sheep have gone astray. We've turned everyone to his own way. The young man says, that sure is a picture of me. And he says, but the Lord laid on him the iniquity of us all. And the young man stood there puzzled. Oh, he said, I'm to stand up straight and come out. And he said then, I'm to trust Christ. I see it now. All my sin was put on Jesus. and the Lord has laid on him my sin. Now I can stand up straight. He's forgiven me. So the next night, Dr. Mackay got there early, and he went up and sat on a platform, kept looking for that young man. Service started, and he hadn't come in, and that young man had his Bible. And after all, Dr. Mackay was scotching. He wasn't about to depart with that Bible. And so he waited, and finally he saw the young man come in. And Dr. Mackay went down to meet him and to get his Bible. And he said, "Young man, did you do what I said?" The lad said to him, he says, "Yes, I did." "Well," he said, "what happened?" "Well," he said, "I did what you said. I came to that first all in Isaiah 53:6, and it fitted me. And then I came out standing up straight, because you told me to bend down at the first one. And I stood up straight and come out at the last all." And Dr. Mackay said, "Then what happened?" The young man says, "Well, I know now that Jesus is my Savior, and I've trusted him." My friend, we begin at the sheep gate, and we come out at the sheep gate. And I think throughout eternity, we're going to talk about the sheep gate, where the Lord Jesus died down here 1,900 years on Golgotha, the place of a skull for your sins and mine.

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And when I searched deep in my heart, I realized that it was because I had a lot of fears in my life at that particular day. 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And many people are worried. Many people are worried about the future, their security, their health, their well-being, the disasters, the news around the world. Talaga naman pong it can give worry a big place in your heart to feel. Anxiety and worry are not just the things that happen around us. It's something that can also happen within us. Just like I said, ito pong mga bagay na to ay nasa ating isip, nasa ating puso. At kahit ipikit natin ang ating mga mata, hindi sila mawawala. Scripture tells us that while there are some things that are within our control, most things in life are outside our control. So more often than not, we spend time worrying about things that we have no control over. Scripture tells us that trust in God shall fill the gap between reality and what we desire. Kapag po tayo ay nag-iisip ng mga bagay na tingin natin wala tayong control, doon po tayo nag-worry, hindi po ba? 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We should not be anxious about the things we cannot control, but rather we should submit everything to God in prayer because He alone has control over the unknown. Ang Diyos po lamang ang nakakaalam ng lahat ng bagay. 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Ibigay po natin sa Panginoon ang lahat ng bigat ng ating damdamin, sapagkat Siya lamang po ang tanging makakabuhat ng lahat ng ito. That is why the writer of Psalms says, Psalm 4 says that He will lay down at night in peace, free from anxiety and worry. Even though the writer po ng Psalm na to is surrounded by danger, he places his trust in God, and that leads him to sleep peacefully in safety. Sa aking paghiga, nakakatulog ng mahimbing. 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Kaya po, the next time we miss sleep, no? Minsan daw po, tingnan natin yung quality of sleep natin. Is that an indication na tayo po ay nagkukulang sa pananalangin perhaps or sa pananampalataya sa ating Panginoon?
Maybe there are things that we have not fully surrendered to God yet. It means we have not trusted everything to God. Kaya tingnan po natin yan, tanungin po natin ang ating isip, ang ating puso, if we have given all these worries and anxieties to God. Spend some time considering your own heart. Are you anxious? Are you filled with worry? Meditate on God's power and sovereignty. Ask Him to fill you with His peace and assurance that He is in control of your future. Continually remind yourself of the promise that God has given you in Scripture, starting with Psalm 4:8. Sa aking paghiga, nakakatulog ng mahimbing, pagkat ikaw, Yahweh, ang nag-iingat sa akin.

A trip of 700 miles would take a bat that size far too long to fly under normal circumstances. It was only by gluing a tiny sensor on the bats that scientists found out the answer. Migration begins for them when temperature and weather begins to change. Thunderstorms roll in, then they take flight and let the strong winds do the work. That's what carries them with great speed such a distance. Well, the Lord uses the storms of life in surprising ways, doesn't he? Sometimes he uses the storms to move us too. So when the wind begins to blow, we can trust him. Our God is always doing something for our good and for his glory. Welcome to Haven today on this Monday. I'm David Wolin, sharing the great story that's all about Jesus. We're starting a series today called The Greater Glory. You know, I have this memory of being a kid. I remember coming in from the outside. I was playing, and my mom and my sisters were inside watching the BBC version of Pride and Prejudice. At first, I rolled my eyes, but before I knew it, I was sitting down and asking questions. Who is Mr. Darcy? Who is Elizabeth Bennet? Why does everyone spend so much time sitting in poorly lit parlor rooms, wearing uncomfortable clothes, and drinking tea? Well, I still can't answer that last question, but I came to appreciate the masterpiece and the Victorian era in general. And if that's not your cup of tea, maybe just think about the world of Downton Abbey set about 100 years later. Our story today lies right in the middle of that time frame, and it's a true story. I referenced Pride and Prejudice because our true story has similar characters. There's a man of remarkable social status. If he were alive today, he'd be regarded as a celebrity, perhaps the greatest influencer in England. His name was John Ruskin, an artist, a writer, a critic. And when he spoke, people listened. What he esteemed, they esteemed. His power to make someone's career was considerable, and he met someone whose artistic talents surpassed that of anyone he'd ever met. Her name was Lilias Trotter. Few people today have ever heard her name or seen her work, and that's because she made a choice to turn her back on the path to artistic greatness. She chose the path of obscurity. And the big question is, why? Why did she do it? The question has fascinated historians, and thanks to a recent documentary, now I'm fascinated as well. But why are we talking about this on Haven today? Well, it's because, having looked through her journals and immersed myself in her story, I feel pretty confident about the answer to that question. Why did Lilias Trotter choose a life of obscurity from the world's perspective? Hear these words of Jesus in Matthew 13. The kingdom of heaven is like a merchant looking for fine pearls. When he found one of great value, he went away and sold everything he had and bought it. That was the reason Lilias made her choice. She chose the greater glory. And in a moment, we're going to learn more about her life. I know her story is going to be lifting your spirits today. But after the program, I want to be sure to let you know there's a delightful documentary about her life. It's called Many Beautiful Things, and it's on DVD, and it's our way of saying you can get your copy online at haventoday.org, haventoday.org. And now with a song that's really along the same themes of our program today, here's Fairest Lord Jesus by J.J. Heller.

0: December 31st, 1895. Sunset is coming on with wonderful effects of light and color. As the sun sinks, they deepen and glorify beyond any possibility of putting on paper. How the angels must watch when that light reaches a new spot on this earth that God so loves.
1: Lilias Trotter was an artist. She was a British writer. She was contemplative and she was visionary. Lilias was born in 1853 into the home of a distinguished West End family in London. We do know that her mother identified in her early an artistic talent. There were a lot of artists in the family. She had this amazing ability to capture quickly images, but she was already developing an eye to record things, but she clearly had this great spirit of just receiving beauty and perceiving it in a way that was extraordinary.
2: This is David Wolin. You're listening to Haven Today, and that was a clip from the film about the life and vision of Lilias Trotter. It's called Many Beautiful Things. And you just heard the voice of Miriam Rockness, who is one of the leading experts on her life. Over three decades ago, Miriam came across the story of Lilias Trotter and her artwork. And as she looked around for more details about this painter who was also a Christian, there wasn't much to be found.
1: What began as a modest interest became a passion pushing me forward in the search for Lilias. Now, this is the day before search engines. It was through post and through phone that eventually led me across the ocean to England to search out museums and archives. A search that led me in many, many different paths, really over almost a three-decade span of time. And I will agree that there was an obsessive quality about it that concerned some of the people closest to me. I wanted to think being a minister's wife didn't make me different than anyone else. But the fact is, my life was greatly impacted by the vocation my husband had. And so there was a sense in which, in my early years, I was very isolated with little children, and I discovered that I could travel outside my confines through books and through art. And I can remember just saving that little space when a child was taking a nap or at the end of the day and get a cup of coffee, and this would be my Lilias time. Looking at this little white book with gold lettering, Lilias Trotter of Algiers, and just the opening sentence.
0: Take the very hardest thing in your life, the place of difficulty, outward or inward, and expect God to triumph gloriously in that very spot. Just there, He can bring your soul into blossom.
1: I just had chill bumps go through me when I looked at this. The art came straight through my mind into my heart. This was the beginning, for me, of the discovery of Lilias. I was determined to pursue to the very end of my ability to find out who this woman was. If she's as good as I think she is, why has nobody else heard of her?
2: That was Miriam Rockness talking about her search to learn more about Lilias Trotter, and this is from the documentary called Many Beautiful Things. Until recently, I had never heard of Lilias Trotter, but the gravitational pull of her story, as I heard it, was powerful. And one drawback, I think, of hearing this in an audio format is that you can't see her artwork. And I'm no expert, but I can easily see that she was a brilliant painter. And if you watch the film, you see her unique style and why she was considered one of England's finest developing artists in the 19th century. But even more, it's evident that the heart of Lilias Trotter was for the Lord, and it was growing by leaps and bounds. She could see God's glory all around her. She sought to capture it through painting. From mountains and streams to flowers and bees, she marveled at God's creation.
0: The true ideal flower is the one that uses its gifts as a means to an end. The brightness and sweetness are not for its own glory. They are but to attract the bees and the butterflies that will fertilize and make it fruitful. For it is more blessed to give than to receive.
2: Those are the actual words of Lilias Trotter. It's from the documentary, which portrays her life in such a beautiful way. And as a Christian woman, you can clearly hear in her writings very deep biblical concepts. She saw God's glory just in observing nature, like flowers and bees. But that fascination with God's general revelation wasn't in isolation from God's special revelation through His Word. Lilias Trotter was immersed in His Word. Almost every piece of her later artwork was in the context of interacting with Scripture. She was far more taken with the glory of God than she was with the potential of achieving a glory and greatness of her own. Although she could clearly have done so, and she would have been met with success, and yet she had the eye for the beautiful in this world and was completely captured with that. And as she grew, the greatest beauty of all that she found was the one she contemplated when she looked at the kingdom of God, what it meant to follow Christ. And she saw not just the natural world, but people, the crown of God's creation. She saw them like Jesus did. We'll share more of that story in a moment, but first, there was a great art influencer who took a keen interest in her art. His name was John Ruskin. He was known as a writer, a philosopher, art historian, and art critic. He was the very picture of a Renaissance man and one of the most famous people in all of England.
3: It's well known that Ruskin had an eye for young women of intelligence, dedication, a good Christian with quite a talent for art, but also in a way biddable to his will in being able to push them in the directions he thought might be useful. Lilias fitted all the requirements.
4: She was clearly a very quick pupil. From that point on, he draws her into his circle.
1: It's hard to appreciate what that could have meant for her to be being coached by the master. I don't know how we could even parallel that in our own lives, but it was not only a significant moment for her, but it was the beginning of a very deep and rich friendship.
0: Ruskin has said, and I believe it true, the greatest thing a human soul ever does in this world is to see something and tell what it saw in a plain way. Hundreds of people can talk for one who can think, but thousands can think for one who can see.
3: There's a practice of looking and trying to understand your surroundings on a daily basis that was simply natural to both Lilias and Ruskin. It may have been encouraged and developed by Ruskin, but it was probably there in Lilias's work to begin with.
2: This is Haven Today, and that was another clip from Many Beautiful Things, the life and vision of Lilias Trotter. John Ruskin saw a great talent in Lilias. He took her under his wing in the mid-1870s, and it was a friendship that would last decades. Over time, Ruskin grew to believe that she had the ability to become a great, great painter. But God was moving in a different way in her heart. She loved painting, but she felt a call to share the gospel with those who were down and out in London. She began working with the YWCA, even reaching out to prostitutes to get them off the streets. Ruskin grew frustrated with her growing lack of devotion to art, and he confronted her, challenging her to consider her future.
0: Ruskin says I could be England's greatest living painter, that I could do things that would be immortal. Please understand that it is not from vanity that I tell you, at least I think not, because I have no more to do with my gifts than with the color of my hair, but because I need prayer to seek God's way more clearly.
1: She understands what he's offering her, and is speaking to something she loves. She now had the great crisis of her life, and that crisis was, what is the role of art going to be in my life?
0: It seems as if I'd lived years in just those few days. At first, I could only rush about in the woods, as if in a dream. Since then, it's been an almost constant state of suffocation, half intoxication, so that I can hardly eat or sleep, except by trusting the Lord about it.
1: There's no way to overestimate the crisis of soul. It all came to that moment that she knew she had to decide.
0: I see as clear as daylight now. I cannot give myself to painting in the way that he means, and continue still to seek first the kingdom of God.
2: That was a clip from Many Beautiful Things. I'm David Wolin, and you just heard the words of Lilias Trotter. Yes, she was a gifted artist, but the Lord was moving in her life and helping her to see through the eyes of Jesus, which moved her to act, as we say, as the hands and feet of Jesus. And from that moment on, it was about 1879, she was focused on the call of Christ's kingdom. In time, the Lord would call her to Northern Africa. That would happen a few years later when a missionary from Algeria was visiting London and shared about the need there for laborers to go and share the gospel. And he asked a simple question, is God calling anyone here to North Africa? In that room, Lilias stood up and replied, God is calling me.
0: There lies before us a beautiful possible life. One with a passion for giving that shall be poured forth to God, but spent out for man.
2: Those are the inspiring true words of Lilias Trotter from the documentary about her life, Many Beautiful Things. Though clearly gifted as a great artist, she felt a deeper calling to pour out her life for God by helping others. Now, I don't want to give away all of her adventures in Algeria. She would spend 40 years there. But when you watch the documentary, you see and you hear how she didn't give up painting altogether. She kept a daily journal for years about her activities and dialogued with verses of scripture. Her days began every day with more than an hour in God's Word, and she often painted on the pages of her journal. She could see God's glory in that foreign land. His image was in each and every person she helped. And His glory she saw in every sunrise over the desert landscape, and she captured that with her paintbrush in exquisite detail. And in a sense, her journals themselves are a devotional masterpiece. Now, the documentary doesn't go into the nature of her missionary work as much as I wish it did, but I can fill in the blanks from what I've learned. She was involved in a holistic ministry which included prominently Bible translation and evangelism and church planting. She was part of a team there that was doing that in the Muslim world of Algeria. One of the stories she shares in her journal was how she was helping translate one of the Gospels into common marketplace Arabic of Algeria. And they were working on the verse where Jesus says, "Fear not, little flock." And she wasn't sure if they had the right word, because someone asked, "Would that expression in Arabic mean such a little flock that it would not be worth the shepherd's care?" But an Algerian working with them in the translation said, "No, if it is a very little flock, the shepherd cares for it all the more." And as usual for her journal, there was a painting that went alongside it. That was her work. But her methods were also praised, looking back, as being extraordinarily ahead of her time. She spent so much time with women and children who were poorly cared for in that culture. Back then, if a man decided he wanted to add another wife to his harem, he could simply get rid of the old one and the children. And Lilius's heart went out to those women. She not only helped provide food and shelter, but also trained them in vocations that would enable them to provide for themselves. The Algerian Arab women told her they had never been loved like this by anyone. So, from the high society of England to the poor of Algeria, from being woken up by a servant with a cup of tea to herself serving the poorest of the poor, from the potential for greatness and glory to one of the most obscure and underserved places in the world. At first glance, it would seem Lilius Trotter gave up so much. But when you consider what the Lord Jesus did for us, by comparison, whatever you and I or Lilius may have given up in this world to follow Jesus is far less by comparison. And in the process, we gain more than we can possibly imagine. And stories like this, they're usually inspiring, but sometimes they carry sort of a sidecar of guilty feelings like, I could never do that. Or, I guess to be a faithful Christian, I guess that's what I'm supposed to do. Well, this is a different kind of story, and it does something inside you that's a little different as you take it in. We haven't yet told the other part of the story, the part that relates to John Ruskin, but he was affected in the same way by what I'm about to describe. The effect of Lilius Trotter and her story on people is that you want to see what she could see. Lilius saw the glory of God all around her, in people, in nature. And she wasn't simply moved by their beauty, but by the beauty of Christ behind it all. And looking forward, the beauty of his kingdom. She could see the greater glory with such vibrant colors that it was pure joy for her to choose that path and to capture it with her paintbrush along the way. And those who got to know her couldn't help but think, I want what you have. I want to see what you see. I want to know the beauty you know. And the beauty that she knew was the Lord Jesus Christ. This is Haven Today. I'm David Wolin, and the story you've been hearing today and the artwork that went with it will be far better if you can see and hear it, which is why Many Beautiful Things, The Life and Vision of Lilius Trotter, is available for you on DVD. Be sure to request your copy of Many Beautiful Things when you call 865-HAVEN, the phone number 865-HAVEN, or online at haventoday.org, haventoday.org. I'm David Wolin. Won't you come back again next time? We'll be keeping it all about Jesus. It's the great story here on Haven Today.

perish. Jeremiah 18:7-8, if at any time I declare concerning a nation or a kingdom that I will pluck up and break down and destroy it, no? Sabi ni God, any time na i-declare ko to para sa isang bayan, and if that nation concerning which I have spoken turns from its evil, I will relent of the disaster that I intended to do to it. Sinabi naman pala niya eh. Sa panahon ng Prophet Jeremiah. So, pwede siyang magbago ng kanyang hatol. Ito ang naging pag-asa nila. Para saan ito? Dahil sa kanyang kahabagan. Di ba sabi sa Ephesians 2:1, you are dead in your trespasses and sins in which you once walked, following the prince of the power of the air, following the sons of disobedience. Lahat po tayo doon galing. Tapos sabi niya sa verse 4, but God, being rich in mercy, mahabagin po ang ating Diyos. Kung tayo ay manunumbalik sa Kanya, tayo ay magbabago ng ating buhay, who knows? God may turn and relent. Sa Titus chapter 3, verses 4 to 5, babasahin ko po yung verse 3. For we ourselves were once foolish, disobedient, led astray, slaves to various passions and pleasures, passing our days in malice and envy, hated by others and hating one another. But when the goodness and loving kindness of God our Savior appeared, He saved us, not because of works done by us in righteousness, hindi dahil tayo mabait, but according to His own mercy. Ang kahabagan ng Diyos ang nag-glorify po dito sa kwentong ito. 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Verse 10, when God saw what they did, how they turned from their evil way, God relented of the disaster that He had said He would do to them. And He did not do it. At least for the time being. Not for 150 years. 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They turned from their evil way. Katulad ni Peter. 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Just a few months later, sa day of Pentecost, sabi sa Acts 2:14, but Peter, standing

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Pero that particular evening, I found it hard to sleep. And when I searched deep in my heart, I realized that it was because I had a lot of fears in my life at that particular day. 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Talagang there's so much reasons to be worried. And many people are worried. Many people are worried about the future, their security, their health, their well-being, the disasters, the news around the world. Talaga naman pong it can give worry a big place in your heart to feel. Anxiety and worry are not just the things that happen around us. It's something that can also happen within us. Just like I said, ito pong mga bagay na to ay nasa ating isip, nasa ating puso. At kahit ipikit natin ang ating mga mata, hindi sila mawawala. Scripture tells us that while there are some things that are within our control, most things in life are outside our control. So more often than not, we spend time worrying about things that we have no control over. Scripture tells us that trust in God should fill the gap between reality and what we desire. Kapag po tayo ay nag-iisip ng mga bagay na tingin natin wala tayong control, doon po tayo nag-worry, hindi po ba? Kung kaya't sabi po sa Biblia, kinakailangan that our trust in God, yung dapat mag-fill ng gap na ito between what we are facing at ano po yung ginugusto natin. We should not be anxious about the things we cannot control, but rather we should submit everything to God in prayer because He alone has control over the unknown. Ang Diyos po lamang ang nakakaalam ng lahat ng bagay. 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Ibigay po natin sa Panginoon ang lahat ng bigat ng ating damdamin sapagkat Siya lamang po ang tanging makakabuhat ng lahat ng ito. That is why the writer of Psalm 4 says that He will lay down at night in peace, free from anxiety and worry. Even though the writer po ng psalm na to is surrounded by danger, he places his trust in God, and that leads him to sleep peacefully in safety. Sa aking paghiga, nakakatulog ng mahimbing. 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When I read this verse, no, ako po ay kukonfess ko sa iyo, natatakot ako sa lindol. 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Is that an indication
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Maybe there are things that we have not fully surrendered to God yet. It means we have not trusted everything to God. Kaya tingnan po natin yan, tanungin po natin ang ating isip, ang ating puso, if we have given all these worries and anxieties to God. Spend some time considering your own heart. Are you anxious? Are you filled with worry? Meditate on God's power and sovereignty. Ask Him to fill you with His peace and assurance that He is in control of your future. Continually remind yourself of the promise that God has given you in Scripture, starting with Psalm 4:8. Sa aking paghiga, nakakatulog ng mahimbing, pagkat ikaw, Yahweh, ang nag-iingat sa akin.